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2: Air News headlines, I'm Lee Harrison. Making news today, the federal government says money raised through changes to property taxes will be funneled back to workers. The capital gains tax discount and negative gearing measures will be reined in, and trusts will face a higher tax rate. The opposition says it won't support Labor's changes to property taxes, claiming they won't help young people buy a home. A man's been charged over an alleged arson attack on a barber shop in Sydney's inner west. The Dulwich Hill business was damaged by fire back in February, but there were no reports of any injuries at the time. Four ministers have now resigned as the pressure mounts on British Prime Minister Sir Keir Starmer to step down from the top job. And a group of Hunter environment activists will today take on a mining giant in the High Court in a legal fight around considering climate change during project approvals. In air sport, Maroons forward Pat Carrigan is backing a recall for Daly Cherry Evans to the State of Origin Arena. The 37-year-old is a contender to replace injured halfback Tom Dearden for Origin 1. And in the AFL, Giants players are unconcerned by reports that Geelong's trying to sign their skipper, Toby Green. These stories and more today. This is Air News.
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10: In Chermside West, got a crash for Rody Road at Appleby Road, and also through Alimba, got a breakdown for Palmerstone Road eastbound on the shoulder at the Bruce Highway on and off ramps. Some bags of clothes lying on the Tedsmar Bridge southbound left lanes about halfway across the bridge in Clontarf. Speeds been dropped down to 40 through there, and through Wavell Heights, a crash for Shore Road at Edinburgh Castle Road. 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
12: And have a look at your weather for the next rest of your Wednesday coming up. We're going to get to a maximum 24 degrees today, partly cloudy, high

0: chance of showers with southerly winds 15 to 20 k's for tomorrow. Maximum 23, minimum 16. Rain again, high chance of showers most likely throughout the day. Heading towards the weekend, similar conditions, 24 max, minimum 15. Partly cloudy, medium chance of showers. And those conditions set to continue over the weekend as well, with both days having a maximum of 25. Both days partly cloudy, both days medium chance to high chance of showers throughout the day. So keep your brollies handy. At the moment, if you're sitting around the Brisbane city area, you're just under 20 degrees. If you're around the Redcliffe area, you're also under 20 degrees. And if you're at Boondall, you guessed it, Boondallites, you are also just under 20 degrees. And that is keeping you up to date with all things news, sport and weather. 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
0: That it is indeed, 10.07 on your Wednesday morning. You've got us until 12 o'clock today, talking about, there is a bit of politics today, Humsters. We haven't really spoken about politics for ages because we've sort of left it alone. We just had someone ring in saying we're leaning far right. I'm not trying to lean anywhere. I'm just trying to throw it out to people to have expressed their opinions on with stuff, because I don't see how anyone could literally look me in the face and say that this government is going great at the moment for us as people. So if you want to do that, that's fine. Kate from Scarby, presuming that means Scarborough.
2: Yeah.
0: Good morning, and yes, agreed. We were just talking about the disillusionment that I have in the major parties, and we were saying that to get rid of what I believe is a very, very bad Labor government at the moment, who lies through the you-know-whats, and we seem to all just go, that's okay, it's not okay. For them to be taken out, the other parties are going to have to get together if that's what they want. This one's from ending in 715. They say, why does the media continue to call our politicians our leaders, when in actual fact they should be called our servants or workers as we pay their wages? Maybe then they will do what is best for the country as a whole rather than just appease their voter base to win the next election, correct, with lies and deceit. This should be sackable offence, as would happen in private industry. There was even call for the Governor General to step in to get rid of the government at the moment because they lie. Like, that's bottom line. You know, their cheat sheet that got released in the paper today, what MPs have to say when they get asked about broken election promise. Like, it's really, really bad. It really is. Very disillusioned I am. This one's from Brent from Redcliffe. Morning to you, Brent. Brent says one should be very keen to get rid of the government at the moment because they lie. Like, that's bottom line. You know, their cheat sheet that got released in the paper today, what MPs have to say when they get asked about have they broken election promise. Like, it's really, really bad. It really is. Very disillusioned I am. This one's from Brent from Redcliffe. Morning to you, Brent. Brent says one should be very it's really, really bad. It really is. Very disillusioned I am. This one's from Brent from Redcliffe. Morning to you, Brent. Brent says one should be very

0: unreal.
1: Yeah, yeah, look, I'm not taking any side. I just think what we got is wrong.
0: Yeah, I've been saying this for years. The system isn't working. And it's taking, you know, the I won't say the rise of One Nation, but they're resonating with people because they're saying this is wrong. It's wrong, it's wrong, it's wrong. Do I think they've got all the answers? No.
1: No.
0: I don't think that they'd if one I don't think they'd be able to form a government in their own right. You've got Barnaby coming out saying we're coming for Western Sydney, all that kind of stuff. They're going to take votes in the regional areas, 100%. And Liberal and Nats would be going, wow, they're also taking votes from the disillusioned Labor voters as well. Labor's traditionally been I tried to explain this to Billy the other night in simple 18-year-old terms. I said, okay, 100%. And Liberal and Nats would be going, wow, they're also taking votes from the disillusioned Labor voters as well. Labor's traditionally been I tried to explain this to Billy the other night in simple 18-year-old terms. I said, okay, no.
1: No.
0: I don't think that they'd I don't think they'd be able to form a government in their own right. You've got Barnaby coming out saying we're coming for Western Sydney, all that kind of stuff. They're going to take votes in the regional areas, 100%. And Liberal and Nats would be going, wow, they're also taking votes from the disillusioned Labor voters as well. Labor's traditionally been I tried to explain this to Billy the other night in simple 18-year-old terms. I said, okay. Labor's traditionally been I tried to explain this to Billy the other night in simple 18-year-old terms. I said, okay, Labor has traditionally been for the workers, you know, backed by unions. They want better rights for workers and more control over things, more government control and such. So sort of going down the socialism path, whereas Liberal side of values has been less government, work hard, get ahead, you keep your own stuff.
1: Mm.
0: I've always believed in that principle. I've never relied on the government to give me anything, and hopefully I never will. And that's why even like not going into massive detail with all the budget, it's going to be a nightmare for accountants, financial planners. Like listening to it last night, indexation from this point. If you own an investment property, right, kicks in pretty much straight away. You've got to go get your property valued.
1: Yeah, as of today.
0: To have a CGT base.
1: Yeah.
0: Going forward. So valuers out there are going, woohoo, it is Christmas time for us. But that's what I mean. Do you just make it up? It's got to have a CGT base. It's so... Ugh. Anyway, Mick says, since One Nation can't form government in their own right, I won't be voting for them. Unless Pauline commits to preferencing the coalition in every seat, otherwise it would be a vote for Labor. Angry face. Well, Mick, I don't know. I don't know. Interestingly, I saw a Facebook post come through from One Nation yesterday on a feed. I get lots of crap coming through social media and stuff. But they were backing. One Nation came out with a big spiel about the Stafford by-election. They said, we're not running a candidate. They paid tribute to Jimmy Sullivan first and foremost about, it was an awful circumstances that, which is why the seat's up for grabs at the moment. Then they went and said they 100% backed Fiona Hammond, the LNP candidate. So it's not as though they're not doing that sort of thing. I thought it was a really straight up good piece that they wrote, sort of saying, this is what we believe in, da-da-da-da-da-da-da. So, Vern says, I watched the budget for the first time when the Treasurer spoke, he just waffled on. Yeah, I was doing trivia last night, Vern, and I had mates texting, I was in the group chat, and they were watching it too. It was though the head nodders behind were just choreographed. You know, here, oh.
1: Total line.
0: That again is wrong. Here. Oh, makes me want to vomit. Seriously does.
1: Anyhow, we got some other stuff. I don't know where to look at
0: it. Do we?
1: Yeah.
0: I hadn't finished yet.
1: Haven't you?
0: No. My other question was state politics, right? The Tim Mander and Amanda Cam situation. My question was that, do you care?
1: No.
0: It's their private life.
1: They're adults.
0: 100%. And all Labor can do at the moment is just throw mud at them.
1: They're adults.
0: That's like the kerfuffle around.

0: I don't care what party it is. Do I vote on someone because they got a relationship going? No.
1: I know.
0: Just do the job.
1: Oh, so that's been their big attack of the week sort of thing on when did we know about this relationship? Who cares? And I actually wrote down, I think the average person would also go, who cares?
0: Yeah.
1: You know, let them get on with their private life as such. Who's this one from here? Oh, that's a long one.
0: Well, that's a long one.
1: I'll better read this. Aaron from Kalanga. Good morning to you, Aaron. Wow, you must be on auto text or fast texting. Aaron says, I feel like there's a forgotten demographic by the government when it comes to home ownership, and that's people in the late 30s to 40s. Numerous people in my friendship group have split, gotten divorced, and as such, the family home gets sold. So then you have people who are restarting their lives on average income but with a decent deposit from the sale of a house. But, yeah, it goes on... Your affordability to what you can borrow, though, Erin. She says, despite what the government thinks, first-time buyers are not the only ones trying to get into the housing market. Sounds good, though, Erin, doesn't it? Helping out young people. It ain't going to help them out at all. But for people like myself, restarting life after divorce, owning again feels impossible because even with a decent deposit, the bank doesn't want to look at you now when you only have an average income and kids. That is true. So this money that could be used to pay off a mortgage just sits there almost useless while you're blowing money on renting.
0: Yep.
1: Yeah.
0: It's not a tough situation.
1: You're right, Aaron. It's not just, you know, Labor's come out and said, you know, aspirations and intergenerational equity and all the buzzwords that they're using. End of the day, it's just a tax grab. The Treasury even said they're only going to build 35,000 houses. And again, my maths might be a little bit out the window, but when we're bringing in 200,000 people a year from a migration policy, which is still happening, and we're only building, call it 35,000 houses a year, that's a bit of a mismatch.
0: Something's wrong
1: there. You know, but it's not about supply. Let's just tax more. Tax. Let me throw down a tune, mate. Bit of The Who, and back it up with some Silverchair. Come back. It's nearly tipping time as well. Time is getting away from us this morning, but I hope your morning is going very well. Thank you for letting us be a part of it.

0: boat having to go to Western Australia to...
1: Oh, this is the hantavirus thing?
0: Yeah, the hantavirus. So, you know, to Bullsbrook out there where there's 500 beds and no one's using them.
1: Yeah, yeah.
0: Facility. And I'm thinking, well, what happened to all them other ones? Like here we had a...
1: Well camp in Toowoomba.
0: What, yeah, but that went to a business, didn't it? It cost taxpayers $220 million and only used by 730 people over the whole time of that,
1: that
0: area.
1: That was great money spent by Anastasia. But that was then good.
0: You've got Pinkenba's got 500-bed location. Mm. Well, why don't they round up a number of these and put them all in Pinkenba?
1: Well, that's been there. They were talking about using that for, like, temporary housing out there.
0: And you've got, like, that place in Melbourne, Mickleham, that's got 1,000 bed and it hasn't been used. That Bullsbrook, like I just said, that's 500 bed. Look, there's all these places that they developed when COVID was on that aren't being utilised, and we've got all these homeless people living in tents. Why can't they just grab them all, put them all in a facility like that, put some of our dollars that for medical staff or whatever in there, and if those charities that look after them, they could have people there cooking for them if that's what they do. Why can't they do that instead of leaving millions of dollars of facilities there with nothing in and then continue to complain about people living rough?
1: I think it's not all people like this. My personal, when you say that and what comes to mind is, I don't think a lot of people would want to live in those places.
0: They probably won't.
1: You know, they're happier living in a tent by the...
0: And that's where you separate the fair dinkum ones
1: That want housing,
0: that are unfortunate, in a bad position, that are forced to live that way. That's where you separate.
1: But that could only be temporary too. Like
0: exactly.
1: Say Pinkenba
0: until they get back
1: well
0: on
1: camp.
0: Their feet and do that. Put them in there. The ones, like you say, that don't want to be there, that want to get on their bad lifestyle ways.
1: Well, not saying even that's bad lifestyle, but if I'm homeless at the moment and living in, you know, somewhere in a tent, like literally 200 metres up from road from us, there's a Taj Mahal of a tent. Like it's taken over, well, that person's taken over half a car park. There's car, there's tents, there's stuff, there's annexes, there's, yeah, it's like, oh, wow, okay. Too bad if you wanted to actually park in there. I don't know the answer to that, but I just
0: I don't know the answer either, but I'm just thinking, and that just triggered a thought that taxpayers spent all that money with these facilities built. You've got these organisations that want to help, and very good on you. Centralise it. Move people to a facility where they can get help, where they can get medical support, where they can get something or other for the fair dinkum ones. And then, you're sorting out the fair dinkum ones from the...
1: But even on the back of that, when the government's saying we're going to build new houses, the housing supply is the key, da, da, da, blah, blah, blah, blah, blah, say those people all, you know, say that temporary Pinkenba thing is suddenly full to the brim, right? If it can bed 500 people or whatever, that's full to the brim. Those people in there, no detriment to them, whatever, they're very, very unlikely to be able to afford a new house.
0: Yeah.
1: So, and when the government also talks about affordable community housing or social housing, what builder is going to be building an affordable social community house when they have to still pay the building costs and maybe want to make a profit?
0: Yeah, exactly.
1: So wouldn't that mean that the government has to build all those homes?
0: It's a bad cycle, isn't it?
1: Like it used to be there was defence service homes. If you worked for the army or whatever, you'd get given a home that is built by the government. Yeah. You know, social housing commission. There's still a lot of housing commissions at home around Stafford area that I live. That was a very big housing commission suburb where the government built the homes. They then rented them out at a lower rate to those people.
0: A lot of them.
1: Does that even happen anymore?
0: Like out at Kapira Grove, you know, in the older days, that's what they thought. But no, want to live in a tent on the beachfront. Anyway.
1: Adam Maspley Truck. Morning, lads. Must be related to Vladimir. They've annexed the car park. True. Actually, I heard the other day, Vladimir came out, tell me if I'm wrong, he says, the war's nearly over. Like, that was in the paper. And I'm thinking to myself, What do you mean the war's nearly over? Have you staked your flag in the ground that we've won?

0: Like, was there a surrender from old Zelensky?
1: Go back to your neutral corners and get on with life.
0: And that's what I thought. I said, well, what's been the point of this? I don't know. There's a lot of things in the world I do not know the point of at the moment, Humsters. Morning, Humsters. Alan from Dakabin. Morning to you, Al. See, 2030 agenda is going as planned. The middle class squeeze and low income families becoming homeless. Look no more than 24-hour stay at Pelican Beach boat ramp. Yeah. Well, it's according to if you listen to the waffle last night, everyone, you get a house, you get a house, you get a house. Yeah. I don't know. I'm going to try Mark from Laravale again to get his tips. Hopefully the phone goes through this time. If not, the Humsters will have to get an average of what me and you get for this week's tipping. But we'll see how we go. Back very soon after a little bit of Super Freak.

0: Bit of Rick James there and Super Freak. Sounds like a bit of MC Hammer, Can't Touch This as well. Do you know that song, Can't Touch This?
1: Nope.
0: MC Hammer?
1: Nope.
0: Baggy Pants?
1: That's what you use in the garden, Hammer.
0: It's like working with children and animals, seriously. We have Mark from Laravale on the line. I managed to get through. Good morning, Mark. How you going, bud?
2: I'm well, boys. And yourself?
0: Mate, not too bad. Not too bad. What's wrong with you? You can't hear.
1: Can't hear that.
0: Maybe you're going to have to change your... Take that out and see if you can hear over there, and I'll change the microphone. Donnie's having some technical issues today.
2: Not one of his strongest points.
0: Definitely not, Mark. Is that better?
1: Yep.
0: Oh, you can hear now. I can't hear you now for some reason. Hang on. Oh, hang on. All right, is that
1: better? Technology.
0: Oh, goodness, goodness me. All right, Mark, magic round coming up. Are you going?
2: No. I've actually... moved from Laravale down to Lawrence in New South Wales in the last couple of weeks.
0: All right.
1: Oh, well.
0: Where's that?
2: Donnie should know where Lawrence is.
1: On the way to Yamba.
2: Just on the other side of the river from McLean.
1: Yep.
0: Okay. All right. Yeah. What made the move, mate? Was it was it because of the budget changes last night?
2: Well, I was living in the scenic rim, and they're probably one of the most overpriced shires to live in, the amount of rates they pay for what you get, virtually nothing. And we had a property up there with cows on it, and it was time to give it all away and come down here and do a lot more fishing.
1: Yeah, look, you might have heard earlier, I'm trying to talk my wife into going down to Yamba again for a bit of a break, but I'm struggling at the moment to get her there. But all that area down there, back of McLean where you are, McLean out to Yamba, it's just fantastic.
2: Yeah, it is. It's a beautiful spot, Donnie, and there's absolutely beautiful beaches all along that coastline.
1: Yeah.
0: Oh, mate, good to see that you're still listening to the Great Bridge FM and, of course,
2: the
0: Hump Show as well on a Wednesday, mate. We're solving the world's problems. But let us do some tipping, Donnie, before we get Mark's tips as the guest tipster. Oh, you've won an ice cream voucher as well, but if you're living down there, it might
2: be... Yeah, well, you might as well just, if someone wants to ring up and they can have it.
0: I'll keep it for next week, mate. No worries.
2: Yeah.
0: All right, Donnie, update on the tip. I did really well last week.
1: You did? You got a 7.
0: Yes.
1: And you didn't back your eels.
0: I know, I would have got a perfect round. I can't believe it.
1: I got a 5.
2: Maybe Moses should be a politician because he's a really good actor.
0: Mate, I agree. He was annoying me last week and that's saying something.
1: He annoys me every time I look at him. Don't worry about last week.
2: I hear that all the time, Donnie.
0: he wouldn't shut up and like just
1: never does. Like him and Gutherson, fair dinkum.
0: Well, don't Gutho's gone now.
1: Yeah, I know, but they both come out of the same playbook. Anyway, you got a 7, I got a 5. Guest got tipsters got 3.
0: Ooh.
1: You're leading 44. I'm on 43. Guest tipsters 37. But,
0: nice.
1: We're going to change all that now for the guest tipsters.
0: All right, Mark, first game magic round, mate. Sharks and Doggies. Doggies haven't been going so well. Sharks, up and down.
2: Yeah, I think the Sharks got toasted last week, so I think they'll bounce back. They don't usually lose 2 in a row.
0: All right, taking the Sharks there. No point saying where the games are. They're all at Suncorp Stadium this weekend. Rabbits Dolphin is your first game, second game Friday night.
2: Can't stand South, so I have to go to the Dolphins reasons you probably already know.
0: Oh, yeah, I'm not a Rabbits fan either, mate. But I've got to, credit where credit's due. Latrell is playing good football at the moment. Still not a massive
2: fan. When he wants to get involved.
0: Yeah, well, he has to get more involved at centres than at fullback. Because it's coming out that way sort of thing. So, all right, so Dolphins for you there on that one. Tigers up against the Sea Eagles. Sea Eagles under Fosball. I hate that term, Fosball, Bazball, whatever. Yeah. They're playing good footy.
2: Terrible. They are, and it's amazing how one person can turn a whole team around and do nothing wrong, same players, everything like that. But I'm going to go to the Tigers.
0: Going the Tigers there, okay. Might be a bit of an upset there at 370 on the tote. Roosters Cowboys, Saturday afternoon, 5:30.
2: I'm pretty sure Uncle Nick's already paid the rent, so I'm going to Roosters.
0: Well, doesn't he own, he owns a bar across the road from Gambaro's that the NRL bought Gambaro's for like $50 million or whatever a couple of years ago, and Nick Politis owns the bar across the road, so I'm sure him and Volandis will be catching up. All right, Saturday night, Eels, Acho versus Donnie, Eels Storm.
2: I'm going to go to Storm.
0: Oh.
2: I I think they might be on their way back. And sorry, mate, I just can't back anyone with that little heartbreak in there.
0: Fair enough. Titans up against the Knights, the first one for Sunday afternoon.
2: Knights are playing pretty good, so I'll go the Knights.
0: All right. Warriors Broncos, nearly game of the round, you would imagine. Warriors Bronx, Sunday afternoon, 4 o'clock.
2: I'd say there'd be more Warriors fans than Broncos. They got a big following up there. I'm going the Warriors.
0: Going the Warriors. Mate, they do have a massive following up here. Same as when they play down the coast as well. And the last game of the round, Panthers.
2: I don't even have to pick that one, do I?
0: Not really. So you're taking the Dragons?
2: Yeah, I'll have the Panthers, thanks.
0: Oh, mate, if the Dragons started now and racked up 50 points, I think the Panthers would still run them down, I would imagine.
2: I think they would. Yeah,
0: all right, mate,
2: hey, a hard time.
0: Thank you very much for calling in, and we wish you all the best with your move down to Lawrence down there.
2: Yep. Yeah, I'll keep on listening, and maybe I'll catch up with you one day in the wall there, Donny.
1: Yeah, I'll wave to you when I'm turning left in a week or two, but you'll know when I'm going down there, so maybe we will, mate, eh?
2: Yeah, that'd be great.
0: Hey. All right, good stuff, Mark. Let you get back into your day. Talk to you soon.
2: Enjoy your day.
0: Thanks, see you, mate. Good stuff. There you go. That is the NRL tip-in from the guest.
1: Top bloke.
0: Yeah, sounds like a good bloke. And another, you know, moving because to get away from things.
1: Yeah.
0: Whatever.
1: No. Mm. Look, if it had great hospital facilities and all that down there, I'd just move in a heartbeat. I'd try to buy a couple of businesses down there early on, you might remember.
0: Mm, how long ago was that?
1: Oh, it was a long time ago.
0: I've been with you for 13 years.
1: Yeah, we've spoken about it, but I tried to buy the bait and tackles.
0: Oh, that's right. Yeah. That'd be right up your alley, wouldn't it?
1: Oh, it would. Yeah.
0: And there wouldn't even be a job.
1: Wouldn't even be a job, just sitting there talking about fish and sell a few things and then in the breaks go out in the wall and throw a line in or chase flat out up the river.
0: I'm sure Gail would love that. Yeah.
1: But you got to travel a long way to see a doc.
0: Dags from Eaton Hills texted in. The Humpsters, if you take the time to text in, I take the time to read it out. He said, morning, guys. All you hear is how bad things are in Australia and the world. Do you know of anything that's good, positive, that has happened in the last few years? Go the Rabbits.
1: Yeah, I'm still on my feet.
0: Yeah, you're still breathing. and you're right, Dags. There is still a lot of positive stuff that goes on in the world. It's just that we always hear about the negative stuff that's sort of drilled our way. So, all right, let me come back and I'll touch on that again. I'll think of something positive while the fooies are on. That's positive, the fooies.
1: Yeah, look, you had to have your say with the budget last night, but how about next week? No politics, fun stuff.
0: Yeah, that's right. I haven't talked about politics in ages.
1: I know.
0: But like, this was pretty big news last night. I've got fun stuff. I get told I'm fun sometimes. Hang around Humpsters Hump Show.

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5: It is flying along this morning, 10:52. Me, Acho, him, Don, taking you through till 12 o'clock today. Who's after us? I don't know. Just great rock variety through the lunch. Then I think Big John's on tonight. So plenty to keep you entertained, Humpsters. Magic round coming up at Suncorp. Quick question. Do you think it'll ever leave Brisbane?
6: Well, I hope it doesn't. Same. It's good.
5: Yeah. I think Chris Ofelli is going to be in Volandi's ear over the weekend as well, saying there was talk that it might go to Perth to try and prop that up over there.
6: He should get in his ear and say, go back to horse racing.
5: He's still in horse racing.
6: Yeah. Well, just go and do it 100% of the time.
5: All right. Quick chat on Origin. Teams get announced after Sunday night. First time it's actually followed on from Magic Round. Mm. So really, when you look at the Queensland options, there's a lot of players that are playing for a potential spot in the Origin side.
6: Yeah, a lot of our players are totally out of form.
5: Yep.
6: Really out of form. It's going to be a tough selection, but...
5: Who's our seven?
6: I would have... Munster and Ponga in the halves and Walsh at fullback.
5: Okay, Ponga in the halves.
6: Yep.
5: Because the chat is, I even heard Jake Clifford's name mentioned this morning from the Cowboys.
6: See that, but, you know, he's playing some really good football. But I think as far as strike goes and people that have been there with the experience, I think that would stand up. I think Ponga could play well at 5'8 and let Munster run the show.
5: Yeah,
6: that means you move Munster into seven.
5: But they're both running to the 5'8".
6: Oh, that's all right. And you've got Grant there and you've got Walsh still runners, you know, like...
5: Who's your kicker?
6: Well, Munster will do most of the kicking. He does anyway.
5: Well, I don't know. Okay, that's
6: what I would have.
5: Yeah, that's...
6: Given the other options, that's what I would run with.
5: DCE? Sam Walker?
6: No.
5: No.
6: Sammy's got that unpredictability and that can be really dangerous in Origin, but you target him in defence and maybe at that level there's some gaps. He might just spark it up, you never know, but for me, I'd rather go the bigger bodies that have been there, done that, and can break a game open. So that's who I would have.
5: Well, no doubt next week we'll be talking more about the Origin teams and the makeup of that for the first game on May 27. All right, Sharks Bulldogs, first game Friday night at Suncorp. And good luck before we head to the women's Origin team Thursday night. The girls are playing up here. Be in front of a big crowd, and hopefully they can make it 1-1 as well. Sharks Bulldogs.
6: I don't think Sharks can play that bad again. I'm going to go for the Sharks.
5: They were pretty ordinary, weren't they?
6: They were terrible.
5: Yeah, I know.
6: They were rotten.
5: But that's chalk and cheese, wasn't it?
6: It
5: like
6: was.
5: The week before, they belted the Tigers.
6: And that's the Sharks year in, year out. One day, no one can beat them.
5: Yeah.
6: And next day, anyone can beat them.
5: And they do get Mulatalo back and also, who was the other big in? Kurt Mann? No, maybe he's coming back for the Dogs.
6: Then,
5: but
6: with the Dogs, you got, you know,
5: Burton.
6: Like, there's still, everyone's still arguing about Lachlan Gelwin is good, bad, indifferent, whatever. Him and I've never thought Matt Burton was a 5'8".
5: No, I agree.
6: He's a centre out and out, but he thinks he's a 5'8". He doesn't attack enough for me.
5: All right, I'm going to take the Sharks in that one there. I think the Boggies are still on the slide. Rabbits Dolphins, second game Friday night. Latrell's back for the Rabbits. Dolphins got the job done against the Doggies last week after being 10-0 down. I will tip the Dolphins in that one there. I think home support can get them across the line.
6: No, I've actually gone Dolphins. I think they're playing some good footy, but so are the Rabbitohs. That's probably, for me, that's probably the game of the round.
5: Okay. But tell you what, when you look at the Dolphins' back line and with the way they played against the Doggers, that's the strongest back line that the Dolphins could put on the field, and wow. It looked pretty good, didn't it?
6: Yeah, Bostock played well in the centres.
5: Yeah,
6: he looked good.
5: Herbie, Selman, Asako played off his tree on the weekend.
6: He did, didn't he?
5: Oh, far out.
6: And Nikarima. And, you know, Katoa's just been sort of getting around doing his job. He hadn't really stood out, but he's doing his job really well.
5: All right, Tigers, Sea Eagles. Tigers got trounced. Sea Eagles got up. Money says the Sea Eagles are short price favourites there. They're missing Adam Dewey as the running seven, the Tigers, definitely. Your tip first?
6: I'm going Sea Eagles.
5: I'm taking Sea Eagles too in that one there. I think they look like a team that's having fun at the moment under Kieran Foran. He sort of let the reins loose, I think. Roosters Cowboys should be a good game. Roosters probably the team at the moment that if anyone said who's going to challenge the Panthers, it would be them or the Warriors maybe. Cowboys probably should have wrapped that game up against Parra on the weekend, let them back into it. I will tip the Roosters there. No Tommy Dearden. Help doesn't help the Cowboys.
6: Yeah, I'm on Roosters.
5: Our teams, Eels Storm. Wow. Both coming off wins. Your team getting a win after seven rounds or whatever scares me a little bit because they might have run you back into form against the Tigers there. You know what? This week I'm tipping the Eels, so you should tip your Storm too. But this week when I do tip the Eels, guess what's going to happen? They're probably going to get flogged by the Storm because you put 50 on us in the first round.
6: Yeah, look, I think they look strong. Storm, you know, they had moments and fair dinkum. If I could grab one player in this competition and sit him down and say, mate, if you ever come off your wing again, you're never, ever, ever going to play.
5: Who's that,
6: this.
5: Warbrick? Or the
6: all
5: other
6: the
5: one?
6: Time he does.
5: Yeah, he does.
6: He's always coming off his wing. And that's,
5: a lot of them do, though.
6: That's the danger in this game because the Eels will play that okay.
5: Yeah, totally.
6: And
5: shift
6: that,
5: it quickly, too.
6: Onto that wing, and they shift wide. See, the Eels play a lot of against the Storm. They play a lot of sideline to sideline football.
5: Lateral
6: because
5: stuff.
6: That's the style of footy that upsets Melbourne. I'm going to go for my side just so that you and I can have a battle. But if I wanted to go, I actually would have tipped the Eels.
5: Okay. All right, Titans Knights, 2 p.m. Sunday. Knights looking hot. Greg Marju coming off a five-try meat
6: didn't
5: pie
6: he look
5: haul.
6: Powerful.
5: He's massive unit down there. The Knights looked good. I'll tip the Knights, mate, I think.
6: Yeah, I'm on Knights.
5: Even home advantage up here with Titans. This will be an interesting one. Warriors Broncos. Adam Reynolds back, Ezra Mamm in the halves. Broncos just a little bit short in the forwards, you would imagine, at the moment. Warriors are a powerhouse. You tip first?
6: I've gone Warriors.
5: I think the Warriors will get the chocolates there too, I do. So I'll tip Warriors. And last one, it's pretty...
6: I think we're both on the Panthers.
5: I think so too. What's the odds on Dragons? $10, where you don't see that very often.
6: Flanagan gets a recall.
5: Oh dear. Throw down some Hunters. Throw down some CCR Credence to get us to the 11 o'clock news. But weather update. Neil's on the quiz after that, and we'll be back into the final hour of the Hump Show.

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2: Air News headlines, I'm Lee Harrison. Making news today, the federal government says money raised through changes to property taxes will be funneled back to workers. The capital gains tax discount and negative gearing measures will be reined in, and trusts will face a higher tax rate. The opposition says it won't support Labor's changes to property taxes, claiming they won't help young people buy a home. A man's been charged over an alleged arson attack on a barber shop in Sydney's inner west. The Dulwich Hill business was damaged by fire back in February, but there were no reports of any injuries at the time. Four ministers have now resigned as the pressure mounts on British Prime Minister Sir Keir Starmer to step down from the top job. And a group of Hunter environment activists will today take on a mining giant in the High Court in a legal fight around considering climate change during project approvals. In air sport, Maroons forward Pat Carrigan is backing a recall for Daly Cherry Evans to the State of Origin Arena. The 37-year-old is a contender to replace injured halfback Tom Dearden for Origin 1. And in the AFL, Giants players are unconcerned by reports that Geelong's trying to sign their skipper, Toby Green. These stories and more today. This is Air News.
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9: Checking the weather for you for the rest of your Wednesday afternoon. We are going to get to a maximum of 24 degrees today. A few showers around. The window of wisdom tells me it's pretty grey and gloomy out there at the moment. So keep your brolly handy. For tomorrow, Thursday, max 23, minimum 16. High chance of showers. Very similar for your Friday, Saturday, Sunday humsters. Maximums ranging between about 24, 25. Minimums all 3 days, about 15 to 17. All 3 days, partly cloudy. Medium to high chance of showers throughout the next few days. So it is going to be wet out there. Currently at the moment, if you're around the Redcliffe area, you are sitting on, let me have a look, 21.7 degrees. If you're closer to the city, you're on 21 degrees. And if you're at Margate, also on 21.7 degrees. And that is keeping you up to date with all things news, sport and weather. 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
9: It is indeed. It is quiz time. Neil, seventh week. It's either his sixth or his seventh week in a row. So I'm about to give Neil a call from Launton to, he works for the government. He's a public servant. So I wonder how he's going today.
11: Well, be busy.
9: Is that an oxymoron? No, we love Neil from Launton.
11: Who are you taking on, you or me, you?
9: I don't know. Is it me this week? No, he took me on last week, I think.
11: Flogged me.
9: Oh, okay, flogged you. All right. Well, let us throw down a little bit of the Jay Gills band. Should know that is Freeze Frame. And then we'll get Neil on the line, we'll do the quiz, and we'll have a little bit of fun. Hope your morning's going good.

0: Yoss, the Jay Giles band there. Priest Rhyme, good song. Welcome back to the Hump Show. Acho and Donnie taking it through 11:11 at the moment on the clock in front of me. It is quiz time. I have the carryover champion doing well. This is his sixth or his seventh week. He's taken us down, left, right, back to front, whatever. It's my turn today to take on Neil from Launton. Good morning to you, Neil. How are you?
1: Good morning, thank you. I think it's only about 4 weeks. I think you're giving me too much credit.
0: Really? It feels like we've known you for
2: ages.
0: It feels
2: like about 12 weeks we've been clogged up that much.
1: Maybe this is week five.
0: All right. Fair. Well, you're doing well anyway, mate. And we appreciate you taking the time away from work. You do work for the government, you've told us. But whereabouts are you? Because I said, where are you? You told me somewhere weird.
1: I'm in Winton. At the moment.
0: Where's Winton?
2: Near Longreach.
1: Winton is out past Longreach.
0: Did you lose a bet?
1: Yeah, I sort of did.
2: Right. It's actually pretty cold out there at the moment.
1: No, it's good. It's nice. It's beautiful.
0: All right. And you're out there for work?
1: Yep.
0: Oh, okay. All right.
2: Well done.
0: Is it secret public service business?
1: Yeah, it is.
0: Yeah. All right, mate, I'll just put the cone of silence on and you can tell us. No one's listening. No. All right, mate. Neil, you clearly know how this works. We've been doing it for a few weeks. So without further ado, you're taking on myself today. I'm feeling good. I felt good at trivia last night, answered a few questions. So let us play a little bit of this action.
1: Sure.
3: Stand by for Up, Down, In, Out, Shake It All About with Donnie and Acho.
0: And Neil in Winton. I love it, Winton. See, we're throwing our tentacles out to the world, aren't we in Winton.
2: Hump Show. There you go. Okay, Neil, coin's loaded. Up in the air she goes. Down it goes. Your call.
1: Heads, thanks.
2: It's a tail.
0: Oh, it's a tail, right. Okay.
2: Acho, you've got to decide odds or evens.
0: Well, I opened the bat in when I won it the other week, so I'm going to send Neil into bat straight
2: Neil
0: off the
2: batting.
0: Mark. Yeah, thanks to Big Jim from Bald Hills too for each and every week doing our quiz. We appreciate
2: it very
0: much.
2: He does a great job.
0: Yep, champion.
2: Okay, let's get straight into it, Neil. First question, multi-choice. A question on birds. Which one of these is not the name of a real bird? Is it the Imperial Shag, the Brown Sinker, or the White-Breasted Nuthatch?
0: I would have been leaning to Nuthatch.
1: I'll go, this is a complete guess, I'll go the middle one.
2: The Brown Sinker is correct.
0: Oh, no way. No way.
2: Acho's confidence has just gone through the floor.
0: Far out.
1: See, if that was I love it when I guess right.
0: If that was me, I would have got a straight-up answer on something. All right, come
2: Acho
0: on.
2: Acho likes it not.
0: I bet you this will be a straight-up answer.
2: No.
0: Okay.
2: Diseases.
0: Oh, good.
2: Multi-choice.
0: Mm-hmm.
2: Due to how it's transmitted, the disease mononucleosis.
0: Oh, God.
2: Is also known as kissing disease, sneezing disease, or sweating disease.
0: Well, kissing disease, it's not kissing disease because that's, it's not that one. Sweating or what?
2: Sneezing.
0: Sweating or sneezing, 50-50. Sneezing.
2: Mononucleosis is kissing disease.
0: No way! Really? I was so confident with that too.
2: Yeah, you were so confident that was wrong.
0: Right, I know.
2: Okay, Neil, question three. Oh, this will be interesting, seeing as though your job's in there. You can have a choice of international politics or geography.
1: I'll go geography.
2: Don't take the politics. Don't want to. No. Okay, this is the question on politics. Means nothing. Okay, so what is the name of the Prime Minister of Singapore? Is it Goh Chok Tong, Lee Hsien Loong, or Lawrence Wong?
1: Lawrence Wong.
2: That's correct.
0: Oh, no way.
2: It doesn't matter. That didn't
0: okay, good.
2: Okay, geography, straight up answer.
0: Right.
2: The Brisbane City Council area includes two suburbs starting with the letter J. Name one.
1: Kinderley.
2: That's correct.
0: Oh, far out. Easy. That's an easy question.
2: The other is Jamboree Heights.
0: Right. Just had a text come in from Adam the Aspley trucker as well. This one's towards you, Neil. He said, there's a solar farm out at Winton. Neil, as the public servant, is out there guiding it, funneling the sun towards it.
2: Good on you, Adam. Okay.
0: What's this? I'm getting carved.
2: 2-0. After three questions.
0: Come on.
2: Okay.
0: Yes.
2: Question 4 is on sport.
0: Okay.
2: Straight up answer.
0: Yep.
2: In LIV Golf.
0: Yes.
2: The LIV actually stands for the Roman numerals L.
0: Oh, yeah.
2: And IV.
0: Mm-hmm.
2: What does this represent?
0: L's 50, and what IV, one before five, 44.
2: What did you say L was?
0: 50? 54.
2: Yeah, I'll give you.
0: 54, yeah. I knew. Okay, you're being nice there.
2: The number of holes in a LIV tournament.
0: 54. Yeah, I went the other way because you know how they put the... So you give me that?
2: I give you that.
0: Oh, geez, he's
2: Neil's probably not
0: Neil.
2: Happy about
0: Neil's
2: that,
0: sitting there going, that's BS.
1: That's fair enough.
2: Neil, I'm sitting here looking at him and I think I can't do this to you. Okay, Neil, question 5, 2 parts, point for each part. Australian history, first part is multi-choice. Who was the commander of the first fleet? Was it Captain Arthur Phillip, Captain Lachlan Macquarie, or Captain William Bligh?
1: Can I have the names again? Yeah. Captain Arthur Phillip.
2: Captain Arthur Phillip, Captain Lachlan Macquarie, or Captain William Bligh?
1: It was Arthur Phillip, I think.
2: That's correct.
0: Yeah. Yep.
2: For the second part of the question, it's a straight-up answer. Captain Cook charted Australia's coastline in 1770. In which year did the first fleet arrive?
1: 1788.
2: That's correct.
0: Yeah. Now, far out. Good. Well, I would have got both of those questions.
2: That's actually later on this day, there's something I've got here on 1788.
0: Yeah. What score?
2: 4-1. At the turn.
0: Okay, come on.
2: Okay, Acho, geography, straight up answer.
0: Yep, go.
2: The Brisbane City Council area includes two suburbs starting with the letter I.
0: Mm-hmm.
2: Name one.
0: Ithaca.
2: No.
0: What? Inala. Well, I said Ithaca.
2: Inala and Indooroopilly.
0: Oh. Where's Ithaca?
2: It's got an iceworks in it, but I don't even know.
0: Ithaca's a suburb.
2: Check it on your phone, and if it's on your phone, I'll give it to you.
0: Okay. Hang on. Is Ithaca a suburb? Good radio, this. Oh, superb. How do you spell suburb?
2: URB.
0: URB of Brisbane. Ithaca is a former municipality and suburb of Brisbane.
2: Absorbed. No, it's not.
0: Come on.
2: Wrong.
0: No way.
2: Wrong.
0: Oh, that is Rodney Marsh.
2: Okay, Neil, sport, straight up answer.
0: Oh, Ithaca's a suburb.
2: What is the perfect score in a 10-pin bowling game?
1: 300.
0: Far out.
2: That's correct.
0: He has had a rails run of questions.
2: Hey, let me just think back. Did you win the toss?
0: I did.
1: You did win the toss.
0: Far out.
2: Acho, question 8. Well, you can have a choice.
0: Kate's saying, don't have a neuro sweat, Acho. Thanks. Yeah, I'm getting shafted here.
2: Question 8. You can have a choice of travel. Travel or animals. He's throwing the rattle out the cot now.
0: It's 5-1, isn't it?
2: Yeah. Neil's on the way to a perfect score.
0: Okay, what? Give me the options.
2: Travel
0: again.
2: Or animals?
0: Animals.
2: Okay, this one you didn't.
0: I'm working with one.
2: This one you didn't take. Multi-choice.
0: Yes.
2: What is the name of the European travel zone which groups 30 countries in shared passport and entry requirements? Is it the Europol zone, the Schengen zone, or the Common Border Zone?
0: Europol zone.
2: The Schengen zone.
0: I was literally thinking Eurozone.
2: No, like, but that doesn't mean nothing. This is the one for a point.
0: I purposely got that wrong.
2: Okay. Chill. Yeah. Animals. Straight up answer.
0: Yep, let's go.
2: The platypus is the platypus is a monotreme. What does this mean? Think about it.
0: What does this mean? Mono is one. Monotreme. I'm just making something.
2: You're going down the wrong path.
0: They can breathe underwater.
2: Lays eggs.
0: Oh, far out.
2: Neil.
0: I'm cracking the Jimmy
2: Neil, for a perfect score.
0: You're on your own.
2: For a perfect score, Neil. Food, straight up answer.
0: Just give it to him. Bing.
2: What is the name for a crispy, deep-fried tortilla topped with beans, meat, and cheese?
0: Oh, my God.
1: Nachos.
0: Nah. Quesadilla.
1: 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Quesadilla.
2: Tostada.
0: Oh, tostada.
2: You would have got another one wrong, Acho, 2 points. You can get a little bit of respect back here, yeah?
0: I feel I've got zero respect.
2: Two questions, one point. Dogs. You got a dog.
0: Roof. I got Alan the dog, yep.
2: Multi-choice part one. Which one of these is not the name of a real dog?
0: Mm-hmm.
2: The Bosnian Barak.
0: Yep.
2: The Hungarian Vizsla. Vizsla. V-I-Z-S-L-A. Vizsla.
0: So Bosnian, Hungarian, and...
2: And the Italian Garbanzo.
0: You're outdone yourself, Jim. Let's go the Italian garbanzo.
2: That is correct. For a second point, that changed.
0: The good old garbanzo when
2: you'll
0: you need
2: get
0: it.
2: This.
0: Okay.
2: Straight up answer.
0: Yep.
2: Which breed of dog was Beethoven in the movie of the same name?
0: It was a Saint Bernard.
2: That's correct.
0: Oh.
2: So there we go. The final score to Neil out at Winton at 5-3.
0: Okay. It's Neil, well
2: and even
0: done.
2: Even if I give you Ithaca,
1: thank you, boys.
2: 5-4. But well done, Neil. Thanks for being a great sport and being on when you're doing your travelling, mate.
1: No worries. Thanks,
0: mate. Right. Talk to you next week.
2: See you next week.
0: Yeah, stay well. See you, Neil. Far out. I can't even pick the right, like, odds or evens to get right.
2: I give you a win and toss.
0: Ithaca. Let's go back to Ithaca. Hang on. Is Ithaca a suburb
2: it was
0: of Brisbane?
2: A former.
0: Okay, so it's a former suburb. It still says suburb of Brisbane.
2: It said a former suburb. It's not
0: that was
2: a
0: absorbed
2: suburb.
0: Into the city of Brisbane in 1920. It's where the Ithaca Iceworks used to be.
2: Yeah, it is.
0: Yeah.
2: Today it is recognised as a historical neighbourhood covering parts of inner western suburbs.
0: So it's still recognised.
2: It's covering part of Redhill, Paddington and Baden, but it's
0: which
2: not
0: is Ithaca.
2: A suburb.
0: Yeah. I think it's a crock of you know what.
2: All right. We're going to get a text from Jim in a minute.
0: I hope you did well if you're playing along at home. Someone else is texting me in telling me how terrible I did. Acho and the quiz is the gift that keeps on giving. Thanks, Jim.
2: I knew Jim would come in.
0: Good on you. Hunters and Collectors, sponsors, Fleetwood Mac. That's the order. Hang around.

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0: Fleetwood Mac there, Seven Wonders, part of the great rock variety you get thrown at you all day, every day, part of the No Repeat Workday, all of that stuff. Me, Acho, him, not in the studio at the moment. I don't know where the Don's run off to. Maybe he's trying to find a few more questions in the quiz for me. Leroy, I'm going to read your text out in a sec because I think it's very much worthy of the Don listening to that one as such. So just want to wait till he meanders back into the studio somehow and not leave me hanging here. But in the meantime, we have a winner-winner chicken dinner, steak dinner, whatever you want dinner, courtesy of our great sponsor, Rody Meats, down there, a corner of Appleby and Rody Roads. I did hear on the traffic report before that there was a traffic bingle on, hang on, what? Don's coming back in the studio and just telling me different stuff. Do you want to read that out or as you normally do? Drum roll, please, Acho. Thank you. Very good.
1: Leanna Laurie.
0: Say it again, closer to the mic.
1: The winner is Leanna Laurie from Brackenridge.
0: Hey, Leanna Laurie from Brackenridge. Well done to you. I wonder if she lives next to Patricia down at Brackenridge down there. But Leanna, you have until next Tuesday close the business to get your backside into Rody Meats and say, I am the winner of the Hump Show meat voucher, and they will look after you very, very well. Brisbane's best butcher as far as I am concerned. What do you want? You're waving something here. What?
1: I've got to get a new one of these. We've got one of our winners out there that's waiting.
0: Okay. You talk for a sec.
1: Yeah, okay. Well, very good.
0: Throw me
1: a dummy pass, why don't you?
0: That was the hospital pass, mate, as such. There you go, Mon. There you go. It's live radio. You got to love it, don't you? Okay, the quiz was just on, right?
1: Yeah.
0: Leroy the truckie. We have another truckie texting us, okay?
1: Leroy.
0: I'll read it out. I needed you to be in here when I read it out. Hey, boys, long-time listener, first-time texter. I love that. Take the time, Leroy. Yep. Good work. The Ithaca question was a bit harsh. There was no year in the question, so Acho should have got it. Could have been the whole turning point of the quiz. As it was a suburb of Bris Vegas, have a fantastic McGorrickle day, fellas. Yeah. Love your work. Always good for love.
1: But I'm not now.
0: No. See, Leroy, I'm with you, sir. I should have – that could have changed the whole state of the game, state of the quiz. Are you staying now or are you going back out? What?
1: No, I've got to go out and deliver.
0: Oh, well, I'll throw a song down. Okay. Oh, actually, you go deliver. I've got two useless stories that I've been trying to get off my sheet for a couple of weeks. Right, quick news, I had it down as. Do with this what you will, Humsters. A half marathon runner in Arkansas in the US has donned, there you go, Donnie's just walked out, has donned 55 T-shirts and run the half marathon celebrating her weight loss journey. Meredith Smith ran the Fort Smith half marathon wearing 55 layers of shirts, breaking the Guinness World Record along the way, which was for the most T-shirts worn by a female during a half marathon. She did the half in a time of 3 hours and 30 minutes. So that was quick news. Imagine that. It's hard. I've done a half marathon. Not something I'm not going to do again in a hurry, that's for sure. My body didn't like it too much, but I can't imagine running with 55 layers of shirts and clothing on as well. And the other little tidbit, as I'll call it, of news as such, you read things, you pick things up and you go, that's interesting. Topic was video games, right? Now, my kids still play games. Actually, they're not kids anymore. They're 18 and 21. But the boys still game. They sit there and they yell at the screen and all of that kind of stuff. And they play I don't even know what they play. Probably some shoot 'em up type style of thing. But this one's, as I said, you normally think of a game that kids play and, for that matter, a lot of adults too as well. More violent-styled games. Welcome back, Don.
1: Yeah, I'm back.
0: Who was out there?
1: One of our winners.
0: Yeah, who was it? Did you meet them?
1: Yeah, I did, but I can't.
0: I can't remember their name. You just met them.
1: Yeah, I know.
0: Okay, video games. you think of like violent video games, there's a new game out appealing to the more religious gamer out there, if there is one. A new video game called I Am Jesus Christ was released, which retells the New Testament from the baptism to the crucifixion. It was put on the gaming stream service Stream, a gaming site. It's set in an open world environment with the same basic exploration mechanics as games like Grand Theft Auto, where players can roam around old Roman Judea. They can perform 30 miracles, resist temptations, battling demons and casting out money changers from the temples. Doesn't that sound like a cracker of a video game that the kids would be interested in too?
1: Yeah.
0: Developed by Polish game maker Similar Maker, the game has had a very mixed reception and slow start to sales.
1: Yes.
0: Yes, there you go. I'm going to throw down a little bit of misery from Maroon 5. We'll hear from our sponsors and we're going to come back and start wrapping it up. A couple of text messages through. We were just saying before that when we start talking politics, and we had to today, of course, of budget and staff and whatever, not as many text messages come through because politics isn't fun.
1: No, it's a bit different to what we do and what we try to do. But look, we've all got to live through it and we've all got an opinion. So, and as that show always says, we value everyone else's opinion. It doesn't have to be conforming to the next person.
0: Exactly.
1: We've all got a life to live.
0: All right, Maroon 5, come back and start talking end of show stuff.

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9: It is indeed 11.45 on your Wednesday morning. Caught me off guard there. We were just talking to Rocket Rod, actually, because he has generously donated some of those vouchers in that were given away as prizes. Good man. Thanks very much for that. Just going to get to a couple of text messages here before we start to wrap it up. Who's this one from? Al from Dakabin. See, Dakabin's a suburb too, like Ithaca is a suburb. Yeah,
10: it's a current one too.
9: Yeah. what's Al say? I can't find it here. Oh, here it is. Here. Great show here. Hear you next week. He said the Pennies pinball machines. Miss those days. What's that in relation to?
10: No idea.
9: No idea, yeah, Al.
10: It might have been when you were talking about the gaming.
9: Oh, yeah, okay. Yeah, well, they've got a new religious video game. It's going fast off the shelves just for all the altar boys out there. Mate, Al, I'm a massive fan of pinballs. I've got one at home. I've got the Terminator 2 pinball. It needs a bit of work at the moment, so I've got to get someone to come out and change a few rubbers and things like that and a bit of electronics. But, yeah, massive fan of the pinball machine. Rocket Rod tested in. Morning, boys. He says, I'm not popular at the moment, but you just bailed me out. Leanne is my wife who just won the meat voucher. I put her name in. Yeah, baby. All right. Could be sausages for you tonight for dinner. And Mick from Petrie sent in, Acho, the link below is safe. It's the best impersonation of Albo I've seen. Only goes for 2.5 minutes. Mick from Petrie, I'll copy that and I'll have a look at home, Mick. So very good. Thanks for all your text messages today. It makes it go fast. I can cross off those silly stories that
10: very
9: I have.
10: Very good, obvious.
9: What else? Let's go today. Today.
10: 10 to 12.
9: I know. We've got to start wrapping it up.
10: It's the 13th of May.
9: Yeah, it is.
10: Now, we both have a birthday to talk about, but if it is your birthday out there, everyone here at 99.7 wishes you a very happy birthday, and we hope you get to spend it with someone that's and everyone that's near and dear to you. Hope you get lots of presents, taken at dinner, etc., etc. And if it is your birthday, sharing it with a number of celebrities. But firstly, it's my youngest sister, Deb's birthday today. So, Deb, hope you're having a great day.
9: How old's Deb?
10: I'm not telling you. She won't.
9: She's younger than you, though. You've hit a. There's a 7 with you and a 0 in there somewhere. So she's clearly younger than that.
10: She's a couple of years younger than me.
9: Okay. Okay. Happy birthday, Deb. Or are you catching up with her? Catching up with her?
10: Caught up with Deb and Frank on Monday, and we had lunch.
9: Nice.
10: Brunch, as we do most Mondays, but they're going on a little trip. So good on them.
9: Nice.
10: Hope you have a good time, and hope you have a great birthday. I'll give you a call later. You've got one too.
9: I do. My oldest son, Angus, is turning 22 today. Woo. I said to him last night, I said, wow, 21's a good year. You have your party and all that. But, you know, 22, it's not much really happens at 22. You have to start behaving more like an adult, don't you? No, that's Billy, 18. He's still in the Neanderthal stage. Just a bit of a grunt and... Now, Angus is pretty good. He's starting to, you know, talk a lot, involve himself, be interested in things. So, oldest son, I love you very much. Happy 22nd birthday. And we're going out to dinner tonight. He's picked a Thai restaurant in Chermside somewhere, so that'll
10: be very good.
9: Saves me cooking tonight, mate. But yeah, mate, massive happy birthday to you, my boy. Love you lots. So I'm actually going to go there tonight and say, do you know you're celebrating your birthday with these people, including Stevie Wonder, turned 76 today, legendary Motown prodigy, multi-instrumentalist. He had his first hit at like 13 or 14.
10: 11,
9: was it? Yeah, it's very young. Most record for the most Grammy Awards held by a solo artist, 22 titles, and released over 30 top 10 hits. I love Stevie Wonder. Legend.
10: Yeah, he's good.
9: Yeah.
10: Robert Pattinson turns 40, the English actor who was a vampire, Edward Cullen in the Twilight film series.
9: You wouldn't have watched any of those.
10: None of them?
9: No. Do you even know who he is?
10: Is in Water for Elephants.
9: Oh, yeah, that movie. Okay.
10: Yeah. Okay, so he turns 40.
9: Dennis Rodman turned 65 today. Former NBA player, played with the Chicago Bulls and Detroit Pistons. Won 5 titles through those two clubs. He was also a little bit out there.
10: So
9: is Uranus, exactly. But he had a strange meeting in North Korea with the dictator Kim Jong-un.
10: He did.
9: Yeah, interesting.
10: Way to go. Stephen Colbert turned 62, the TV show host. He's pretty much the political satirist. On the Colbert Report, and he succeeded David Letterman on The Late Show.
9: I like how he when I read it, I went, oh, Stephen Colbert. Yeah. But when you hear it, it's like, Stephen Colbert.
10: Yeah.
9: Colbert. Josh Papalihi turns 34 today. The Big Papa, as he is known in the rugby league world, has been around since 2011. And he's played 334 games for the Raiders, 24 for Queensland, 11 for Australia, 13 for Samoa. Bit of a legend of the game, old Papa.
10: Tough job up front in the front row.
9: Totally, and he's done it for a long, long time. Surprised they didn't give him a call up to the Origin side, actually.
10: He would have answered it, but I think he's even out for the Raiders at the moment. Harvey Keitel is having his 87th birthday, the New York actor, and he's in things like Taxi Driver, Pulp Fiction, Reservoir Dogs.
9: Oh, two of my favourite movies I've got. So Reservoir Dogs, Pulp Fiction. Seen either of them?
10: Yep.
9: You would have seen Pulp Fiction.
10: Yep.
9: Seen Reservoir Dogs?
10: Yeah.
9: Reservoir Dogs?
10: Don't think so.
9: You'd like that. It's a pretty good movie. Casey Donovan turns 38 today. Aussie singer and actress, best known for winning the second season of Australian Idol. Did she beat Kalia or Guy someone? I don't know. And she won the third series of I'm a Celebrity in 2017.
10: Who do we got on there? Happy birthday to Angus and Debbie, my granddaughter Layla. Turned 1 on Saturday.
9: That's Adam Yasby Trucker. I remember actually when she was born last year. Yeah. Yeah, there you go.
10: There you go. Scott Morrison, the former Prime Minister, the 30th Prime Minister of Australia, turns 58 today.
9: Kate from Scarborough just texted in, Stubborn Bull Month. I have no idea what that means, Kate, but clearly
10: Taurus.
9: What?
10: Taurus and Bull. It's May.
9: Yeah. Were we talking about star signs?
10: We're doing birthdays.
9: Again, my question was, were we talking about star signs? just because of its birth doesn't mean star signs. Okay, stubborn bull, Taurus. There you go. Paul McDermott.
10: Yeah, my wife's in there. I know exactly what she's talking about. Yeah.
9: All right. Paul McDermott turned 64. Aussie entertainer best known for hosting Good News Week, which was a very funny show back in the day. And was also a member of the musical group and performers The Doug Anthony All-Stars. Do you remember that?
10: Yeah.
9: Yeah, they were funny.
10: Cameron McAvoy, he's one of their better Olympic swimmers, turns 32. He's won gold at the Paris Olympics and gold at the Rio Olympics. In world champs, he's won two golds, three golds in the Commonwealth Games. So short form racing, it's usually 50 metres. Happy birthday, Cameron.
9: Last one for me. Wally Masseur turned 63 today, former Aussie tennis player, coach, TV commentator. His best result was a semi-finalist at the Australian Open in 87 and in 1993 US Open. He got to 15 in the world, which was pretty good for good old Wally.
10: Very good.
9: I never used to rate him, actually, but getting to 15 in the world, it's pretty good. You good?
10: I'm good.
9: On this day, I'm gonna actually take this tonight.
10: Straight into it, aren't we?
9: Yeah, let's wrap it up.
10: Okay, a lot of things happened on this day, and we'll rip through them on the 13th of May. Mentioned it a little bit earlier, 1787. Okay, we said 1788 before, but 1787, the first fleet headed by Captain Arthur Phillip set sail from the UK.
9: So was Neil wrong?
10: No.
9: That's when they
10: arrived in Australia, 1788. 1787 is when they set sail. So it took them 12 months to get here.
9: All right.
10: Tough travel in those days. Set sail from the UK with 11 ships of convicts for Botany Bay, Australia.
9: Fast forward in 5 years ago in 2021 on this day, the world's largest iceberg, 4,320 square kilometres, carved off the Rhone ice shelf in Antarctica. That's a lot of ice.
10: A lot of ice. Put in a lot of drinks. In 1930, Colonel Jacob Schick.
9: Razors.
10: Yeah. Was granted a US patent for the first electric razor.
9: Schick. I'm more of a Gillette man.
10: No, I've got a Schick razor.
9: Really? Okay.
10: Yeah, but mine's not electric. It's a...
9: Yeah, I've got old school razor. I don't use electrics. In 2012 on this day, Man City won the EPL for the first time. Good on them.
10: That's riveting. 1940. 1940, Winston Churchill made his first speech as Prime Minister of the British House of at the British House of Commons, leading with, "I have nothing to offer but blood, toil, tears and sweat."
9: So what, Man City winning's not up with Winston Churchill? Come on. 2004, on this day, the final episode of Frasier aired on the NBC, watched by 33 million people.
10: Good show.
9: Good Frasier. Show. Yeah, good, funny show. Good show. See, if you liked Frasier, you'd like Seinfeld.
10: No.
9: You would, I'm telling you.
10: They're two entirely different shows.
9: No, they're not.
10: 1950, the first ever race of the Formula One World Drivers' Championship was run at Silverstone in England, and Giuseppe Farina from Italy, he rode at Alfa Romeo.
9: I'll just do one more. In 1981 on this day, Pope John Paul II was shot and critically wounded by a Turkish gunman in St. Peter's Square in the Vatican City. I remember that.
10: Yes.
9: I was eight.
10: I'll do one more. 1979, Michael Hill and his wife Christine opened their first Michael Hill the Jeweller store in New Zealand.
9: I saw that one. It was just before 1980. I liked Michael Hill. Pretty tacky jewellery sometimes, but anyway. All right, before we get on out of here, thanks, Humpsters, for your company. One last quick text message. Let me find that. Sifo, hey, you talk about lying Prime Minister. You mentioned Scott Morrison, Sifo. They're all liars. This one's just done it straight to our face. Anyway, moving on. Before we get out of here, let's find out about a little old lady who's very near and dear to us here at the Hum Show. Last week, we know Ethel May Caterham was 116 years of age and 257 days. Is she or isn't she still the world's oldest person?
10: Well, I hope she's still going.
9: She is. She's loving it. Every week, tunes in 9 till 12 with Scuba over there in the UK. Just wanting to be a part of the show. Well done, Ethel May Caterham. You are still atop the podium. And been there for a while too. Good on you. All right, leaving you today with a couple of useless facts of the day. Useless fact number one is human beings have only explored 0.001% of the ocean floor, an area roughly the size of half of Tasmania. It's such an unknown.
10: It is, and there'd be some wild critters down there.
9: Second useless fact of the day is during World War II, women in Allied countries wore red lipstick because Hitler hated it.
10: Oh, there you go. That's a fact.
9: Yeah, well, useless fact, but a fact.
10: Okay, I'll leave you with the quote of the day. Thank you for everyone for listening in today. I know it was a little bit tough after the budget stuff, so next week we'll get back to doing what we normally do, talk rubbish.
9: I was going to say, what do we normally do?
10: No, we hope everyone's well. Stay safe, everyone. Look after each other, and I'll leave you with the quote of the day. I may have used it before, but it's a favourite. If they stand behind you, protect them. If they stand beside you, respect them. If they stand against you, destroy them.
9: I'm okay with that all across the board. All right, thanks, Donnie. Thanks, Humsters. We'll be back next week. Let's get on out of here with a little bit of the Baby Animals. Susie DiMarchi with her great voice and beautiful eyes with one word. And remember, whatever you're up to this afternoon, do it well, do it with a smile on your dial. Be nice to someone out there. It's much easier to be nice to someone than it is to be nasty. You never know. You might just make their day. Until next week, Humsters, have an absolute cracker. Go para as usual against the storm. And have a great week. See you later, Humsters.

0: I really don't want to get ripped off.
1: Well, actually... Oh, hang on. I left my phone in the car.
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8: In rugby league, Broncos veteran Ben Hunt is backing Sam Walker to shine if called on to replace the injured Tom Dearden in the Maroon side for Origin Game 1. The Roosters halfback is in the mix, although some are suggesting Cowboys teammate Jake Clifford could get the nod. Hunt says Walker has the qualities to deliver on the big stage.
9: He's playing some really good footy for the Roosters, him and Chez both. I think they're playing really good. You know, it's kind of like, you know, I guess Tommy last year, a lot of people didn't think he was up for it and he got the opportunity and, you know, he's our best player, so... Sammy's a good little player, mate, and if you got the opportunity, I think you'd stand up.
8: The AFL has pushed back the fixture release for round 16 to 22 until tomorrow. North Melbourne, currently 11th on the ladder with four wins, looking for more prime time exposure. The Roos have had just one game on free-to-air television in the season so far. Former captain Jai Simpkins says he and his star teammates would thrive in prime time.
10: Playing in the big games on Friday, Saturday nights against the big teams, that's where you want to be playing. As you've seen on the weekend, some of our young guys like Georgie Wardlaw, who I thought on the weekend was probably his best game for the year, his intent to tackle and chase is as good as anyone in the competition. LDU was on fire. Colby, when he gets the ball and runs.
8: Meanwhile, Collingwood ruckman Darcy Cameron will again have to prove his fitness for an ankle injury as the Magpies train ahead of Friday's clash with Sydney. In netball, the West Coast Fever will have an opportunity to bounce back after last week's 20-goal loss when they face the Swifts this weekend. The Fever have lost two of their last three games, both of them at home, to slide to third on the Super Netball ladder. Australian Independent Radio News.
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1: Heard the buzz? 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
2: Air News headlines, I'm Lee Harrison. Making news today, the federal government says money raised through changes to property taxes will be funneled back to workers. The capital gains tax discount and negative gearing measures will be reined in, and trusts will face a higher tax rate. The opposition says it won't support Labor's changes to property taxes, claiming they won't help young people buy a home. A man's been charged over an alleged arson attack on a barber shop in Sydney's inner west. The Dulwich Hill business was damaged by fire back in February, but there were no reports of any injuries at the time. Four ministers have now resigned as the pressure mounts on British Prime Minister Sir Keir Starmer to step down from the top job. And a group of Hunter environment activists will today take on a mining giant in the High Court in a legal fight around considering climate change during project approvals. In air sport, Maroons forward Pat Carrigan is backing a recall for Daly Terry Evans to the State of Origin Arena. The 37-year-old is a contender to replace injured halfback Tom Dearden for Origin 1. And in the AFL, Giants players are unconcerned by reports that Geelong's trying to sign their skipper, Toby Green. These stories and more today. This is Air News.
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2: Air News headlines, I'm Lee Harrison. Making news today, the federal government says money raised through changes to property taxes will be funneled back to workers. The capital gains tax discount and negative gearing measures will be reined in, and trusts will face a higher tax rate. The opposition says it won't support Labor's changes to property taxes, claiming they won't help young people buy a home. A man's been charged over an alleged arson attack on a barber shop in Sydney's inner west. The Dulwich Hill business was damaged by fire back in February, but there were no reports of any injuries at the time. Four ministers have now resigned as the pressure mounts on British Prime Minister Sir Keir Starmer to step down from the top job. And a group of Hunter environment activists will today take on a mining giant in the High Court in a legal fight around considering climate change during project approvals. In air sport, Maroons forward Pat Carrigan is backing a recall for Daly Cherry Evans to the State of Origin Arena. The 37-year-old is a contender to replace injured halfback Tom Dearden for Origin 1. And in the AFL, Giants players are unconcerned by reports that Geelong's trying to sign their skipper, Toby Green. These stories and more today. This is Air News.
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But on 99.7 Bridge FM, there's no repeats while you work. It's the 6 to 6 no repeat workday. Never made

0: little red-headed mate and Tom Dearden not being there.
1: And in cricket, Aussie captain Pat Cummins has top scored as his side Sunrisers Hyderabad suffered an 82-run loss in the IPL. 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
4: Good afternoon. Breakdown on the Bruce Highway southbound shoulder after Palmerstone Road through Alimbo. Breakdown on the Gateway northbound after Depot Road through Deegan. Delays are back to Boondall. Slow going too on Sandgate Road heading up through Deegan. Gympie Road, a busy run back through Chermside and Castle Line. Also up through Bald Hills towards the Bruce Highway. 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
7: I got in a little bit early then. Let's have a look at the weather for Moreton Bay and the northern suburbs for the next 3 days. Top of 22 today, a little bit of rain about. In fact, a lot more rain than was predicted. Tomorrow, 16 to 22, a little bit more rain again and cloudy most of the day. Friday should be a better day, 16 to 23 and sunny. But unfortunately, the rain and showers are going to return for the weekend, 16 to 23 on Saturday, Sunday, 18 to 22. Right now in Redcliffe, it's a very cool 22 degrees.
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99.7 Bridge FM, good afternoon. Welcome to Drive on a Wednesday with Ron. Thanks for coming along for the drive. A little bit wet out on the road there today, so make sure you take absolute care. And take care if you're home already, if you're sitting on the back patio having a cup of tea, just relax and enjoy the music we're playing. Big day today. Later on today, I will have Chris Allison from Lewis Land Group coming in to join me after 4 o'clock to talk about his company's commitment to Redcliffe Hospital and being an impact partner to their giving day. So a great opportunity to hear all about that after 4 o'clock. Right now, let's get the great rock variety back on the road. This is a guy that passed away just recently, a little bit sad. Wasn't that old. This is Nick Lowe, Cruel to Be Kind.

And good afternoon. Foreigner there with Say You Will. You were thrown on the drive home. Thanks for joining me today. Hope you're having a wonderful day wherever you are. And I'd just like to tell you about something that's happening this Sunday, which is absolutely magnificent. We are going to have a 99.7 Bridge FM fundraising sausage sizzle. Can't wait. Onions, bread, of course, sausages down at Bunnings at Rothwell. Just an opportunity for us to raise some money to help keep us on track with all the stuff we need and the stuff we use. And also for you to come and say hello, come and meet us. We'll be there from around 7:30 at Bunnings at Rothwell. Come and say hello, buy a sausage, buy a drink, and we might even sing to you. That part probably won't happen.

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2: An asphalt spilt on Baruna Road around Rainworth Road through Paddington. Breakdown on the Bruce Highway southbound after Pumicestone Road heading through Alimba. Delays on the Gateway northbound from Nudgee up towards the Pine Rivers Bridge. Gympie Road fairly slow through Chermside and again from Castledine through to the Bruce Highway, and pretty patchy too along Gympie Road through Strathpine, also heading through Launton up towards Petrie. 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

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Good afternoon. You are with Ron on the drive home. Hoobastank there. I love playing that song just so I can say Hoobastank. Hey, if you'd like to become part of the 997 family, we're all volunteers here and out there today assisting me ably. I have Richard and Monica. Thanks, guys. 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

997 Bridge FM, good afternoon. You are with Ron on the drive home. Hey, don't want to get involved in the budget so much as to what was in the budget last night or politically involved or any of that sort of stuff, but I'm a bit disappointed because, remember, I don't know, people my age, we grew up full of expectations about budget. So we would come along and Tuesday night would be there and it would all be revealed live on TV. All the stations covered it and we all got to hear it for the first time. And, you know, I hate to admit this, but that was quite an exciting part of my life. Now, nothing. You know it all beforehand. I don't even know why they have the budget lockdown. No surprises, no shocks. Look, modern world's great, but I used to like that, the anticipation, sitting around the TV with my mum and dad just to see if we were going to get another $2 or whatever in our pay packet, how much cigarettes were going up because they smoked. But all that's gone now. It just sort of a bit of a nothing night, really. Okay, let's get back to the great rock variety. This is Sugar Ray.

0: telling the Australian Financial Review the Trump brand was becoming increasingly toxic in Australia. It comes after a petition to stop the Trump Tower garnered more than 124,000 signatures. Chloe Affleck reporting.
1: And a Dutch hospital has quarantined 12 staff members due to samples from a hantavirus patient being handled without following strict protocols. This is AIR News.
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1: First to NRL, and Ivan Cleary has announced he's calling time on his illustrious coaching career at the Penrith Panthers. The four-time premiership winner will step aside for his assistant Peter Wallace at the end of the 2027 NRL season.
9: I feel like it's definitely the right thing for me, my family, and also the club. Part of being a coach and a leader is you kind of gain an intuition over many years, and I feel really strongly that this is the right time for me to step aside.
1: AFL fans will be denied a blockbuster matchup between Collingwood's Darcy Cameron and Sydney's Brodie Grundy on Friday night. Magpies coach Craig McRae is ruling out Darcy Cameron for the SCG clash due to a minor ankle injury and personal reasons.
10: Yeah, Darcy's not going to play. He's got a bit going on with his body. We're going to rule him out, not travel. His partner is due next week as well. There's a bit going on around the house.
1: Tennis, and Coco Gauff has come from a set down to secure her spot in the quarterfinals of the Italian Tennis Open. LeBron James is yet to decide whether he'll play a record-extending 24th season in the NBA. And Australia will have a challenger for the America's Cup for the first time in more than 25 years, with plans underway for an entry in 2027. Australian Independent Radio News.
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13: A two-car nose-to-tail crash on Hales Street, inbound in the right lane before Caxton Street through Paddington. Delays back up the inner-city bypass to Kelvin Grove. An asphalt spill on Baruna Road around Rainworth Road heading through Paddington. Delays on the Gateway northbound, Nudgee to the Pine Rivers Bridge. Gympie Road fairly slow too through Aspley and Castle Line up towards the Bruce Highway. So on Anzac Avenue between Kippering and Rothwell. 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
5: Let's have a look at the weather for Moreton Bay and the northern suburbs for the next few days. Bit of a wet one today, looking overnight of 16, top of 22 tomorrow. Cloudy again, unfortunately. Sunny day on Friday, should be a little bit better, 16 to 23. Saturday, 16 to 23, another wet one. And Sunday, 18 to 22, going to be wet, but don't let that stop you coming down to Bunnings for the 99.7 barbecue on Sunday. Right now in Redcliffe, it's 22 degrees.
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0: 99.7 Bridge FM. Good afternoon. You are on Drive with Ron. Had to remember who I was for a minute there. And that's a great song to lead into what we're about to do for the next half an hour or so, The Power of Love. Huey Lewis and the News. Chris, Alison, welcome to my studio. Welcome to my parlour.
1: Ron, it's a pleasure to be here, mate. Thanks for having me.
0: Great to have you. Now, Chris, if I said you're from Lewis Land, some of the listeners might go, huh? Lewis Land Corporation, do we know them? Mm-hmm. But where are you really from on the peninsula? What are the venues?
1: So I represent Lewis Land as the owners, but we are the owners of the Belvedere, the Como, Peninsula Bottle Marts at Margate, Redcliffe and Woody Point, and also the Oaks Moncomo Suites.
0: And I want to add to this, very proud sponsors of 99.7 Bridge FM for a very long time.
1: We
0: thank you for that.
1: No, you're welcome, mate.
0: We
1: love local things, and this is one of the best local icons there is.
0: So. That's nice of you to say. But today, what we're here to talk about mainly is being an impact partner of Razor for Redcliffe, because you guys are one of the biggest impact partners. Mm. And just so people, well, what am I going to let you do first? Because you mentioned to me just before we came on air, we were talking about our station manager passing away, Ray, and you thought you might just like to say a couple of words about that.
1: Yeah. Look, Ray. I'm sure there's been a lot of people come forward and say nice things about Ray because he was a lovely man. And I didn't know him as well as some, but I knew him well enough to know that he was a great man and a big part of the community. And specifically with reference to Raise It for Redcliffe, actually talking to Sharon and the team there today, I was reminded of the fact that Ray's actually, I wouldn't say solely, but largely responsible for, you know, elements of Giving Day and how it works and the phone-a-thon in particular. So Ray's legacy does live on in Raise It for Redcliffe as well. And, I mean, there's a ton of reasons to get involved and there's a ton of reasons to support this station and Raise It for Redcliffe, and that's just another huge one.
0: Yeah, absolutely. And he did get it started. He brought with him 50 years' experience in radio, and things have been done before. And, you know, it was my first year here when it started, and those guys ride on it. Mate, you're an impact partner, and just in case people don't know, what an impact partner does is literally matches public donations. So doubles the money, doesn't it?
1: Yeah, absolutely.
0: Yeah, that's fantastic. So what made you, Lewis Land, want to become part of all of this?
1: Yeah, I mean, look, we've got a very proud history of getting involved with local organisations. We certainly like grassroots organisations, so that's mainly in the sporting realm. But in terms of, you know, corporate donations or business or charity donations, we really like to support entities that, you know, that actually reside on the peninsula and that benefit the peninsula directly. You know, we wanted to be involved in something that creates real local impact.
0: That's good.
1: To sum it up. And what we love about Razor for Redcliffe is that all the funds stay local and directly benefit parents, families and members of the staff at Redcliffe Hospital.
0: I guess that sort of answers my next question is why the support really, really does matter. Mm. It's because it stays local. Is that you probably?
1: Oh, absolutely. And look, you know, from an absolutely terrible situation, just referring to Ray again, it gives me an enormous amount of pride and that, you know, Ray spent his last days in palliative care, and the funds that we've contributed have gone directly to the upgrade of that, and that gives me a lot of pride.
0: Absolutely. Just a few weeks ago, we went to the opening of the new palliative care area, that makes me feel good as well.
1: Yeah.
0: Absolutely lovely area, and then last year's funds did go to that. Mm-hmm. I had a personal experience as well. I know I'm meant to be interviewing you, but you led me straight my grandson spent a couple of days in the Redcliffe Hospital because I've got a daughter that lives locally, and a couple of years ago we upgraded the children's play area, which was really, really important. So he was there. He was really only there under observation. So I found that play area, and again, I was really, really proud of the support that people give to, you know, make things just a lot better for local people.
1: Absolutely. So, and it's the families and the friends and things as well. You know, I'll have to admit that I'm mates with Gav and Chrissy Kett, and you know, and look, they were there with Ray providing him support right to the end, and to know that they had somewhere comfortable as well, and you know, that again makes it feel all worthwhile.
0: It is about the family, and I think the other thing too that is people forget that hospitals aren't only funded for basic stuff.
1: Absolutely. Ron, that was a comment I used to get really regularly at the start. It was like, why are you contributing to...
0: Yep.
1: State government should be paying that. And look, government can take you so far. Obviously, we do pay a lot of taxes and things like that, but we live in a very blessed country that has a lot of services, and these things don't happen by accident. So when business and community can pitch in and help as well, with a lot of government funding, that's the perfect model to me.
0: Yeah, it just goes a long way. And as you said, we've unfortunately just experienced it very close to our heart here at the station in the last few weeks. And another thing too, like, you know, you guys, I have to say this, you don't get out spruiking so about what you do in the community. And I know what you do, and I know the level of it, and I'm not going to mention the level of it here because I know that you guys don't do it for that reason. And from another business point of view, the reason to do it really isn't to promote your business, is it? It's not at all. It's about giving what?
1: Absolutely. No, I would sort of, the way I would term it is it runs concurrently to what we do. So, I mean, I want people to think well of the Belvedere and the Como, and well, I've got 330-odd
0: locals
1: that we employ here, and honestly, their well-being and their livelihood means as much to me as anything. So I want them to be proud of the place that they work at.
0: Yep.
1: I want the community to think, you know, those guys, they do their bit. And, I wouldn't lie if, you know, we make mistakes, everyone makes mistakes, someone's going to go, I'm sure, you know, people could flood in now and tell me about the terrible palmy they've had or the cold chips or all the things that we get told about daily. And, you know, it's almost a counterbalance to that to say, you know, we're a business, we are trying to make money, but we're also trying to give back every little bit that we can.
0: And, I think that's really, really valuable. We might play a song now and we'll come back and maybe chat about how people can get involved. Maybe try and encourage some other businesses to get involved would be really, really good.
1: Yeah.
0: Here we go now. Fantastic. What am I going to play? I've got to look at it, Robbie Williams, I think.

0: So every contribution you make is doubled. You know,
1: yep.
0: And if you really want to make a difference, that's a great leg up. So, you know, you can make a meaningful contribution closer to home, and really holistically, we just look at it that it's not just a donation. You know, it's building a healthier, stronger community that benefits everyone.
2: Yeah, I think the good thing about it too is what you just said. It literally doubles it, and you know, it's huge to think that, okay, someone out there, general public, you know, they're doing a little bit tough, so maybe they can put in a dollar or two, maybe $50, but all of a sudden that 50 becomes 100,
0: mm-hmm.
2: and it soon becomes a lot of money. And you guys have been involved in this for 6 years,
0: mm.
2: and I'm just curious as to, you know, What sort of dollars are we talking about over the 6 years that have come from, you know, you're matching, you're being an impact partner?
0: Yeah, I'm happy to share it, Ron. I'm sometimes reluctant only because, you know, it's a big number, and I certainly don't want to make other businesses of different scale and feel like they can't contribute.
2: Yeah.
0: So, you know, there's people that contribute in different ways through fundraising events and things like that. We have a foundation that we're able to donate from, so we've contributed $50,000 every year from that directly. So we've $300,000,
2: wow,
0: over the last 6 years, and then also we've provided $60,000 worth of toys, so $10,000 every Christmas for sick kids as well. And I certainly don't want to make other businesses of different scale and feel like they can't contribute.
2: Yeah.
0: So, you know, there's people that contribute in different ways through fundraising events and things like that. We have a foundation that we're able to donate from, so we've contributed $50,000 every year from that directly. So we've $300,000,
2: wow,
0: over the last 6 years, and then also we've provided $60,000 worth of toys, so $10,000 every Christmas for sick kids as well. 6 years, and then also we've provided $60,000 worth of toys, so $10,000 every Christmas for sick kids as well.
2: Unbelievable. Just made such a difference. As I said, it doubles everything. You know, people want to come involved, so we're going to go to another song, go to the traffic, and we might then chat about how people can come involved and talk about some of the activities that are going to happen next week for Giving Day. And what will we play now? I reckon you're a Girl Overboard type of man. I'm not really sure. We're about to find out.

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2: A garbage truck's gone into a concrete barrier on Hale Street, inbound in the right lane before Caxton Street through Paddington. Delays back along the inner city bypass to Kelvin Grove. A large asphalt spill from a truck on Baruna Road around Rainworth Road through Paddington. Crews are getting it cleared up, but traffic control is in place. Delays on the gateway northbound, Nudgee to the Pine Rivers Bridge. Slow on Gympie Road from Castledine towards the Bruce Highway. And a slow run too on Anzac Avenue between Rothwell and Kippering. And also Elizabeth Avenue coming in towards Kippering. 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

0: 99.7 Bridge FM, good afternoon. You are with Ron on the drive home, and for the last 40 minutes or so, I've had a really, really special guest, Chris Ellison from Lewis Land Group, owners of various businesses around the place, but the Belvedere and the Como. Mate, we started off chatting about being an impact partner for Razor for Redcliffe, and I just want to sort of summarise it again, what you get out of it, what you think, why do you think it is good for the hospital, for Raise It for Redcliffe? You know, we'll just go back over it.
1: Yeah, absolutely. You know, I've publicly stated a couple of times, I don't think there's a more important, or there isn't a more important facility on the peninsula than the Redcliffe Hospital. When I first moved to the area, everyone I spoke to, when I asked if they were from Redcliffe, the badge of honour was, yeah, mate, I was born in Redcliffe Hospital. You know, and I sort of quickly worked out that it's one of the iconic facilities, and obviously health is hugely important. So, and look, we... Also, our staff were at the front of that thinking, you know. Every one of them's had a connection to the hospital.
0: Ah, absolutely.
1: And if it's important to them, it's important to us. So it was a no-brainer.
0: Okay. So we said earlier, impact partner basically matches what the general public put in. And what you said was really, really important. Belvedere's, Lewis Land's a big business. Mm-hmm. But even if you're a small business, it doesn't matter the amount, does it? Because it's been matched.
1: Absolutely not. I mean, this fine station's another good example of it. There's plenty of ways to help promote, but yeah, donations of any kind are welcome. You don't have to be an impact partner, but there are some other great local businesses doing the same thing as us, and we're proud to be in partnership with them.
0: Yeah, lots of impact partners. Could always do with some more impact partners. And just to clarify what happens with an impact partner, because it's really, really important. Even if you're a tiny business and you were to say put up $1,000, you're matching $1,000 that's come from somewhere else. So you're virtually doubling the money.
1: Absolutely.
0: You know, which is absolutely fantastic. So if you'd like to become an impact partner, we'll just quickly cover. Razor for Redcliffe's on next Thursday. Mm-hmm. We will be broadcasting live from the hospital all day. It's a big phone in your donations. It's the biggest day of the year for the hospital. It's done so much before, as you said before, Chris, palliative care.
1: Absolutely. Jacaranda room for, you know, mothers who've unfortunately lost their baby.
0: What could be more important than that, you know? It's really good. So if people want to become involved as an impact partner or need any more information, we've got a great contact, and you'll give me that now.
1: Yeah, we do. So Sharon Tidswell is the manager of Raise It for Redcliffe Hospital, and the best way to get a hold of Sharon's via our email address, which is redcliffe@rbwhfoundation.com.au, and Sharon's been there since the beginning, and that's who I first spoke to, so there's no one better to make a difference with than Sharon.
0: So no one more amazing. So basically redcliffe@rwbhfoundation.com.au, so pretty one, easy one to remember, but you can always call us. Hey Chris, I haven't ever had you in before, but it's been wonderful. I've done several things in the last half hour. Turned your headphones up so loud you're going to be probably deaf. So what else have I done wrong?
1: Gives me an excuse, Ron. I'll block a few things out.
0: But we've really had fun. And just to finish off, mate, thanks for coming and joining us. And I just would like to thank Lewis Land Group for everything they do for the community. And I'd particularly like to thank you personally, because you've helped this radio station as well. When we're in a little bit of trouble, you put your hand in the pocket for a significant amount, as well as being an ongoing sponsor for many, many years. So Chris, thank you so much. I'm going to put another track on now. I reckon you're a Coldplay kind of guy. In fact, I'm absolutely certain that you like Coldplay. And I look forward to chatting again in the future.
1: Yep.
0: And don't forget, next Thursday is Razor for Redcliffe Day, Thursday the 21st.
1: Thanks, Ron.
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1: Where's your wheelie bin? 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

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Good afternoon. Thanks for joining me today on Drive. This is the last hour, and we'll just kick this hour off by having a look at the weather for Moreton Bay and the northern suburbs. Now, today's forecast was actually mostly sunny, but we all know that didn't happen. So let's look forward to tomorrow. Tomorrow, a shower or two, 16 to 22. Friday, 16 to 23. Again, they're saying mainly sunny. And Saturday, 16 to 23, a bit of cloud about, and the same with Sunday. Let's get back to the great rock variety now. This is the Steve Miller Band. Interesting enough, first band I ever saw in Queensland when I moved here in 1993 at Boondall.

And good afternoon. Traveling Wilburys there, End of the Line. Absolutely fantastic song that. I remember when the first of the Wilburys passed away, that was Roy Orbison, and there was a film clip enough to make a tear come to your eye with the Wilburys, and where Roy would be, there was just a guitar sitting on a chair. Absolutely. A bit of a tear-jerking film clip, actually. Okay, let's get back to the great rock variety now.

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Some repeat a song many times a day. 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It's the 6 to 6 no repeat work day.

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2: Big delays on the gateway northbound from Nudgee to the Pine Rivers Bridge. Still the odd shower or two floating around for the drive home as well. Heavy on Gympie Road through Chermside and Astley, up through Castleline, up into Bald Hills and up to about Murrumba Downs. A crash on Elizabeth Avenue coming through Kippering just after McDonnell Road, and some slow going on Gympie Road through Launton and up towards Petrie. 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

And good afternoon. You're on Drive with Ron on this wet Wednesday. Hope you're home already and you're not fighting the traffic. But if you are, just be patient. Pretty terrible out there today. Talking of cold weather and wet weather, we've currently running our winter blanket drive at the moment. And we've got lots of donations now. They've really started to build up, but never enough. You can never have enough blankets to help people that are doing it a bit tough at the moment. So you can drop your blankets into 75 Anzac Avenue, Redcliffe, between 9 and 2, Monday to Friday. And in early June, they will be passed on to the Breakfast Club, who will distribute them to people that really, really need some help. Okay, this is Texas, I Don't Want a Lover.

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0: 997 John Mayer there. That's it for Drive. Thanks for joining me. I look forward to catching you for Reeling in the Ears on Sunday. But don't forget, Sunday morning from around 7:30 till 2, we will have our fundraising sausage sizzle at Bunnings at Rothwell. Come down solo, meet the crew. We really, really look forward to seeing you down there.
1: Estimated time of arrival, 9:30 a.m.

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2: Still some delays on the gateway northbound from Boondall to the Pine Rivers Bridge. Slow on Gympie Road from Castle Line up towards the Bruce Highway and up to Moorumba Downs. Not too bad on Elizabeth Ave coming through Kippering round towards Anzac Avenue. A good run on New Settlement Road heading out towards Burpengary Road through Narangba. No dramas up and down Morayfield Road. Good run too on Bribey Island Road. And no dramas on South Pine Road anymore heading up through Everton Park. Just a little bit of traffic around Stafford Road. 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
4: G'day there, my friends, and welcome once again to Blues with a Feeling. Lovely to have your company again this week. Something very cool coming up for you, with three sets of brand new releases from the likes of Taj Mahal and the Phantom Blues Band, you know, Alvin Youngbloodheart, Mike Finnegan, Laura Chavez, Selwyn Birchwood, Little Ed and the Blues Imperials, Robert Randolph and the Family Band, and much more, and a feature I've been looking forward to for weeks. This week's classic album, the patron saint of the program, John Lee Hooker, and his late career masterpiece, Chill Out. For 30 years on this show, I opened with the Boogeyman's modern masterpiece, The Healer. For 30-odd years, John Lee's music, indeed his legacy, has been the heartbeat driving this program. And this album is one of the blues world's great statements. Warm, unhurried, and full of the life of one of the world's most important musical figures. Released in 1995, as John Lee's late career resurgence really hit full swing. It won a Grammy Award in 1996, his second, after I'm in the Mood with Bonnie Raitt, and he'd go on to win two more before receiving his Lifetime Achievement Award in 2000. So an excellent couple of hours ahead. And with Eric Bibb and his incredible band having just concluded their 2026 Australian tour on Sunday, what a better way to begin this week's show than with a track from his magnificent 2026 release, One Mississippi. I'm Sean Bindley, and this is Blues with a Feeling.

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9: You know, what I love about this album is how unforced it all feels. John Lee's not trying to prove anything. He's not chasing trends. He's simply doing what he's always done. Telling stories. Setting those impossible grooves. And letting the music breathe around him. And doing so in the middle of a late-in-life career resurgence that perhaps nobody could have seen coming. And yet somebody did. And you're hearing the results on this week's classic album feature, Chill Out. An album that reaches all the way back to John Lee's earliest songwriting days. Days of loss and learning, of tragedy and celebration. And days of love with Annie May. Also in there, Woman on My Mind and Tupelo, for when the water just keeps rising. And that, my friends, is the blues. This is the sound of the master at work, huh? Don't forget, new music lies ahead from Taj Mahal and the Phantom Blues Band, whose new record, Time, is in stores, plus Robert Randolph and the Family Band's 2026 Best Contemporary Blues Album, Preacher Kids, something a little spicy from that funkiest of organ trios, Parlour Greens, and Studebaker John and the Maxwell Street Kings leave it all on the dance floor on their new album, Jump in the Joints. This is Blues with a Feeling. You're never too young to have the blues.

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9: You can hold that one close to your heart, my friends. 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Also in that set, The Boogeyman at His Heaviest, a life lesson for us all if you've never been in love. Talking blues before that. 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And what a thrill it is for me to still be here with you every week. Righto, time for one more set of the new releases that have been lighting my fire this week, including Taj Mahal and the Phantom Blues Band, and this glorious groove from Robert Randolph and the Family Band. Like to love you, baby. I'm Sean Bindley, and you're listening to Blues with a Feeling.

Hi, everybody. 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

0: Yes, I am.
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0: shit, that thing.
1: I've been playing Studebaker John's Lowdown Boogies on this show since the mid-90s. And 30 years later, 32 years in fact, I'm happy to report that his new record with the Maxwell Street Kings, Jumpin' the Joint, is pure Chicago blues. From the shop floor to the dance floor, this is blues with a feeler. Previous to that, perfect for that time on the footpath after the gig is over, Parlor Green's Mustard Sauce. Righto, time for me to fly. With a new album from Taj Mahal and the Phantom Blues Band percolating away in the back of my mind, there is always time for one more. You hold them close, my friends. You have a great week.

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2: I'm Alan Baskin. The federal government has gone on the front foot on its changes to property taxes during question time in Parliament. The government has used the budget to rein in capital gains tax and restrict negative gearing to new builds. The opposition says the policies will do little to make housing more affordable. But Anthony Albanese has told Parliament the changes will help boost supply and lower prices.
3: What I can confirm is, as a direct result, and it's there in the budget papers, increase housing supply by at least 30,000. 30,000 as a direct result.
4: Order.
2: New figures show regional property markets are outperforming their city counterparts when it comes to price growth. Cotality data shows internal migration and affordability remain key drivers of demand for property in the regions. Head of research, Jared Berg, says while there is a loss of momentum in price growth, regional markets are more resilient.
5: The trend across the country has been that the regional areas have outperformed the capital cities. Nationally, it was a 3.3% increase for the regions in the past 3 months, whereas the capitals increased by 1.1%.
2: The company behind online education giant Canvas is believed to have paid a multi-million dollar ransom to hackers after a major data breach. More than 120 Australian schools and universities were impacted by the attack, with experts warning student data remains at risk. A Victorian man's been jailed for 9 years for trying to smuggle 22 kilos of cocaine into the country hidden in printers. Australian Border Force officers intercepted 5 printers on their way into the country and found 10 packets of cocaine hidden within the paper trays. The 47-year-old is the third Victorian man to have been jailed over the foiled plot. A huge police raid has unfolded near Geelong as part of an investigation into illegal gun manufacturing. Police, robots, drones and the dog squad have swarmed a house at Lara. A 47-year-old was arrested last month after drugs, a machine gun and 3D-printed firearms were found at a property in the same area. Police have confirmed the latest raid is connected. Former New South Wales Police Commissioner Karen Webb has been named to oversee a review of the Northern Territory's child protection system. She'll work with Northern Territory public servant Greg Shanahan on the review, which has been triggered by the death of a 5-year-old girl at Alice Springs. The reject shop has recalled HTI Playsand after traces of asbestos were found in the product. Families are being told to stop using the sand immediately and return it with proof of purchase for a full refund. Consumer watchdog ACCC is advising parents to check its website for disposal instructions. More than 90% of Australian drivers believe using a mobile phone while behind the wheel is dangerous, but most are still doing it. The National Driving Behaviour Report has found almost one-third of young drivers are checking notifications within minutes of receiving them. This is Air News.
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2: Australia is set to have a challenger for the America's Cup for the first time in more than 25 years, with plans underway to enter next year's edition. The 2027 Cup will be 44 years since Australia 2's famous victory to break the New York Yacht Club's 132-year winning streak. Member of that team, John Longley, says the country has continued to produce sailing talent since then.
11: Although we haven't sailed for 25 years, we have had sailors right through it. Many of the boats that have won have had Australians on board. So even though we haven't had the financial backing or had an Australian challenge, there's been Australian right at the top end of it.
2: NRL coaching greats Ivan Cleary has announced he will depart the Penrith Panthers at the end of next season. Cleary says he's not interested in coaching another club and has left open the idea of coaching New South Wales in State of Origin. Collingwood coach Craig McRae concedes Bobby Hill is not quite there as he presses for an AFL return. Hill has been playing at VFL level after spending time away from the club for personal reasons. Australia has named a 15-player squad for the 2020 World Cup, with fast bowler Darcy Brown a notable omission. Australian Independent Radio News.
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1: I'm Alan Baskin. The federal government has gone on the front foot on its changes to property taxes during question time in Parliament. The government has used the budget to rein in capital gains tax and restrict negative gearing to new builds. The opposition says the policies will do little to make housing more affordable. But Anthony Albanese has told Parliament the changes will help boost supply and lower prices.
2: What I can confirm is, as a direct result, and it's there in the budget papers, increase housing supply by at least 30,000. 30,000 as a direct result.
3: Order.
1: New figures show regional property markets are outperforming their city counterparts when it comes to price growth. Cotality data shows internal migration and affordability remain key drivers of demand for property in the regions. Head of research, Jared Berg, says while there is a loss of momentum in price growth, regional markets are more resilient.
4: The trend across the country has been that the regional areas have outperformed the capital cities. Nationally, it was a 3.3% increase for the regions in the past 3 months, whereas the capitals increased by 1.1%.
1: The company behind online education giant Canvas is believed to have paid a multi-million dollar ransom to hackers after a major data breach. More than 120 Australian schools and universities were impacted by the attack, with experts warning student data remains at risk. A Victorian man's been jailed for 9 years for trying to smuggle 22 kilos of cocaine into the country hidden in printers. Australian Border Force officers intercepted 5 printers on their way into the country and found 10 packets of cocaine hidden within the paper trays. The 47-year-old is the third Victorian man to have been jailed over the foiled plot. A huge police raid has unfolded near Geelong as part of an investigation into illegal gun manufacturing. Police, robots, drones and the dog squad have swarmed a house at Lara. A 47-year-old was arrested last month after drugs, a machine gun and 3D-printed firearms were found at a property in the same area. Police have confirmed the latest raid is connected. Former New South Wales Police Commissioner Karen Webb has been named to oversee a review of the Northern Territory's child protection system. She'll work with Northern Territory public servant Greg Shanahan on the review, which has been triggered by the death of a 5-year-old girl at Alice Springs. The reject shop has recalled HTI Playsand after traces of asbestos were found in the product. Families are being told to stop using the sand immediately and return it with proof of purchase for a full refund. Consumer watchdog ACCC is advising parents to check its website for disposal instructions. More than 90% of Australian drivers believe using a mobile phone while behind the wheel is dangerous, but most are still doing it. The National Driving Behaviour Report has found almost one-third of young drivers are checking notifications within minutes of receiving them. This is Air News.
5: Delays on the Gateway Motorway, northbound through...
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1: Australia is set to have a challenger for the America's Cup for the first time in more than 25 years, with plans underway to enter next year's edition. The 2027 Cup will be 44 years since Australia 2's famous victory to break the New York Yacht Club's 132-year winning streak. Member of that team, John Longley, says the country has continued to produce sailing talent since then.
10: Although we haven't sailed for 25 years, we have had sailors right through it. Many of the boats that have won have had Australians on board. So even though we haven't had the financial backing or have an Australian challenge, there's been Australian right at the top end of it.
1: NRL coaching greats Ivan Cleary has announced he will depart the Penrith Panthers at the end of next season. Cleary says he's not interested in coaching another club and has left open the idea of coaching New South Wales in State of Origin. Collingwood coach Craig McRae concedes Bobby Hill is not quite there as he presses for an AFL return. Hill has been playing at VFL level after spending time away from the club for personal reasons. Australia has named a 15-player squad for the 2020 World Cup, with fast bowler Darcy Brown a notable omission. Australian Independent Radio News. 99.

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2: Good morning, I'm Lee Harrison. The Albanese government spent yesterday defending its budget, which contains a suite of broken election promises. Michael Packey reports.
3: Ahead of last year's election, the Prime Minister repeatedly promised he would not touch the capital gains tax discount or negative gearing concessions. Forward 12 months and both tax breaks will be reined in, while trusts will be hit with a 30% tax from mid-2028. Opposition leader Angus Taylor used question time to seize on the backflip, which is outlined in the government's fifth budget.
4: Why did Labor lie to Australians about your plan to tax them more?
3: Anthony Albanese admits there's been a change in policy, but claims it's necessary to lift housing supply for first home buyers rather than investors.
5: Unless we act now, we're looking at a generation missing out.
3: The coalition says it will not support legislation to pass the measures, meaning the government will need the help of the Greens to get its policy through Parliament. Michael Packey, Canberra.
2: WA police are looking for a man after he left the body of a dead woman on a main street in Perth's northern suburbs. They say paramedics made the discovery on Grand Boulevard in Joondalup. It's believed the woman was left on the paramedic stretcher by a man known to her, with police still trying to make contact with that man. Detective Inspector Jade Morelski is calling on the public to provide any information they have.
6: They're in the Grand Boulevard Joondalup area from about 9:30 this morning till about 9:40, 9:45. Please contact police. You may have incidentally located on your camera or recorded on your camera a piece of evidence that may be relied upon by the investigators.
2: Labor has referred the Queensland Premier and two ministers to the corruption watchdog over alleged integrity breaches. Olympics Minister Tim Mander and Child Safety Minister Amanda Cam have been referred for failing to disclose a conflict of interest. David Crisafulli and his Chief of Staff have also been referred for failing to investigate the allegations. Beijing has welcomed Donald Trump, who's arrived for a two-day visit. The BBC's Stephen McDonnell says the agenda includes Iran, Taiwan, and trade talks.
7: China loves to put on a big welcome when a leader visits here. These are sort of crucial competitors on the world stage. And one way you might think, why is so welcoming? But both of these governments really want this to be a successful visit. And so you can imagine why they would want to really turn it on when Donald Trump comes off the plane. And yeah, these Asian governments, they seem to know how to play Donald Trump, if I could put it that way. He loves coming here because he's made to feel very special.
2: And the need for food relief services has grown significantly across Australia. Neighbourhood Centres Queensland says they're now distributing more than 1.7 million kilos of food a year. This is Air News.
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2: Collingwood suffered a big injury blow ahead of its clash with Sydney. Jordan Tunbridge reports.
15: Footy fans will miss a blockbuster ruck battle between Darcy Cameron and Brodie Grundy, with Magpies coach Craig McRae ruling Cameron out of Friday night's game at the SCG.
16: He's got a bit going on with his body. We're going to rule him out, not travel. His partner is due next week as well.
15: Cameron, one of four outs, with Scott Pendlebury, Darcy Moore and Pat Lipinski also sidelined. But Swans coach Dean Cox says that won't change their approach.
17: No matter what personnel is out there, they are a very experienced football team. They've always been up for the fight.
15: Sydney faces a selection squeeze as Charlie Curnow pushes to return after replacement Hayden McLean kicked three goals. Cox confirming one of Curnow, McLean, Joel Amati or Logan McDonald will miss out. Jordan Tunbridge, Melbourne.
2: To rugby league and Roosters halfback Sam Walker's unconcerned by reports his defence could cost him a call-up for Queensland. The Maroons are searching for a new number seven for the series opener after an injury to Tom Dearden. Walker asked to respond to criticism of his defence by Queensland legend Corey Parker.
18: Yeah, not at all, mate. I'm working as hard as I can on my football and I'm doing everything that I can do in my control at the moment, and everyone's going to have their own opinions. It's what it is. It's football. Everyone's entitled to their own opinion.
2: And New South Wales will be trying to wrap up the women's state of origin when the second match gets underway tonight in Brisbane. Australian Independent Radio News.
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20: Good morning. A wet old run down the Bruce Highway and a breakdown heading north around the Ullman Road overpass through Burpengary. Southbound you'll find it pretty slow already as you make your way from North Lakes down towards the Pine Rivers Bridge. So on Gympie Road between Linkfield Road and Beams Road in Castledine, Sandgate Road's okay, and a good run down Old Northern Road coming out of Albany Creek, no problems along Morayfield Road. 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Showers today, a top of 24 degrees. 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
1: 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Making news today, immigration and housing are expected to be at the centre of the opposition's budget reply speech. Liberal leader Angus Taylor will tonight flesh out a policy which ties migration numbers to the construction of new homes. The coalition will also promise to create a new housing infrastructure fund, claiming it'll unlock 400,000 properties. Labor will pursue changes to the private health system, which will see older Australians miss out on higher insurance rebates. From April next year, people aged over 65 will no longer be eligible for more generous concessions. Tariffs, the war in Iran and technology are expected to be high on the agenda during the US president's visit to China. Donald Trump has touched down in Beijing for a two-day visit, which was postponed in March due to the conflict in the Middle East. And British Prime Minister Sir Keir Starmer has been meeting with ministers and other MPs as he tries to stave off a challenge to his leadership. In air sports, Sydney expects a fierce showing from Collingwood at the SCG tomorrow night, despite the Magpies being hit with several key outs. And New South Wales will be trying to wrap up the women's state of origin when the second match gets underway tonight in Brisbane. These stories and more today. This is Air News.
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7: Breakdown on the Bruce Highway northbound shoulder before Ullman Road heading through Burpengary. Delays on the Bruce Highway southbound through North Lakes down towards Mango Hill. Gympie Road, a bit of an early build at Beams Road through Castle Line. The rundown South Pine Road at this stage is not too bad. Just a little bit of traffic around Stafford Road and the rundown Sanford Road moving well through Capera down towards Mitchelton. 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Showers today, a top expected of 24 degrees and currently in Fernie Grove, we're sitting on 15. 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
2: Good morning, I'm Lee Harrison. Immigration and housing will be front and centre of the opposition's budget reply, which will be delivered tonight. Nelson Scott reports.
3: The coalition will respond to the government's budget and deliver its own plan of how to manage the nation's finances. Liberal leader Angus Taylor will pledge to cap net overseas migration to match the number of new homes if he wins the next election. A $5 billion housing infrastructure fund would also be established, while construction red tape will be slashed. The opposition argues the measures would help fund critical infrastructure like water and sewerage while reducing the cost of building a new home. Mr. Taylor claims his alternate budget will outline policies which boost investment, foster energy security and reward aspiration. Nelson Scott, Canberra.
2: Labor will pursue changes to the private health system, which will see older Australians miss out on higher insurance rebates. From April next year, people aged over 65 will no longer be eligible for more generous concessions. The move's expected to increase private health costs by $200 a year and put more pressure on the public hospital system. Council on the Aging Chief Executive Patricia Sparrow says the policy will impact quality of life.
4: They are concerned that they won't be able to keep their health insurance, or that they'll have to drop to a lower level of health insurance. And some of the lower levels of health insurance don't have the things that you would typically see them use, like maybe hip replacements or cataracts. And they're just concerned they're not going to be able to afford it.
2: Tariffs, the war in Iran and technology are expected to be high on the agenda during the US president's visit to China. Donald Trump has touched down in Beijing for a two-day visit, which was postponed in March due to the conflict in the Middle East. The American leader has been joined by representatives from a number of tech giants for the trip. Anti-Semitism experts want an audit of foreign funds poured into our universities. More from Gabriel Hodson.
5: David Harris leads the Institute for the Study of Global Anti-Semitism and has told News Corp that Australia needs an audit of all foreign funds coming into our unis and any ties to foreign interference. Since 2012, he's been conducting independent inquiries into the funding of American universities by Qatar, a nation he says is the single largest foreign funder in the US. He claims there's often undisclosed influence on universities to sow the influence of the Islamic militant Muslim Brotherhood, which he says is hoping to expand in Australia. Harris doesn't want to see the final Bondi Royal Commission report sit on a shelf and says it'll take political bravery to make the recommendations happen. Gabriel Hodson reporting.
2: In other news, three people have been charged with attempting to kidnap a man in Sydney's east. British Prime Minister Sir Keir Starmer has been meeting with ministers and other MPs as he tries to stave off a challenge to his leadership. And a Chinese national has been extradited to South Korea, accused of leading a hacking ring attempting to steal money from a member of K-pop supergroup BTS. This is Air News.
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2: Peter Wallace believes he's well placed to make a smooth transition as Panthers coach. The Penrith assistant will take over in 2028 when Ivan Cleary walks away after 9 years in the job. Wallace says Cleary will have him well equipped for the role.
14: There's no better person to take over from, I think. And I've still got 18 months with him to prepare for that role. So in terms of a transition, I don't think there would be a better club to do it at and a better coach to do it under.
2: Experienced West Coast Eagle Tim Kelly has backed young teammate Malachi Champion to continue to expand his game. The 19-year-old has strung together three straight games at the top level and has kicked a goal in each of his last two appearances. Kelly says Champion is playing an important role for the team.
15: I've got a greater appreciation for, you know, some of these high half forwards who might not get all the touches or the, you know, all the glory, but the off-ball running and stuff like that they do, that sets up plays, and he's been awesome in that space. He's had to work really hard. It's good to see him get a bit of reward.
2: And at the NBA playoffs, San Antonio has taken a 3-2 series lead over Minnesota, the Spurs winning Game 5 of the Western Conference semi-finals. Australian Independent Radio News.
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17: A breakdown on the Bruce Highway northbound shoulder just before Ullman Road heading through Burpengary. Delays on the Bruce Highway southbound as you make your way from Boundary Road down towards the Pine Rivers Bridge. So on Gympie Road between Linkfield Road and Beams Road, Castleline. Bit of traffic down through Chermside around Murphy Road. Not too bad on the Gateway southbound. Just a little bit slow through Nudgee and Sandgate Road. Doing okay right now from Deegan down to Clayfield. 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Showers coming up, a top of 24 degrees. 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
2: Good morning, I'm Lee Harrison. New South Wales has joined other states in claiming too much of the federal budget has been devoted to Victoria. Gabrielle Hodson explains.
3: The Cook government has singled out Melbourne's controversial suburban rail loop for attracting around seven times the federal budget funds of the biggest road project in Perth. Now the Minns government is adding its voice, telling News Corp that while New South Wales has 31% of the nation's population, it's getting just 17% of the federal infrastructure budget and deserves more. Chris Minns says his state is getting $344 per person for infrastructure compared to $657 for every Victorian. But the Allan government's defended the cash splash, saying it's one of the few states that doesn't rake in major money from mining. Gabriel Hodson reporting.
2: Immigration and housing will be front and centre of the opposition's budget reply speech tonight. Liberal leader Angus Taylor will flesh out a policy which ties migration numbers to the construction of new homes. Coalition will also promise to create a new housing infrastructure fund, claiming it'll unlock 400,000 properties. A Jewish community security team reportedly passed on information about alleged Bondi gunman Naveed Akram years before the terror attack. The Herald reports the team named Akram in a 2019 email to two police inspectors, raising concern about a Bankstown preaching group. Naveed Akram and his father Sajid were cleared as threats by ASIO in 2020. The Iran war, technology and trade are expected to be top of the agenda during meetings between the US and Chinese presidents. Donald Trump has touched down in Beijing ahead of his long-anticipated summit with Xi Jinping. Lowy Institute senior fellow Richard McGregor says President Xi will likely use the talks to emphasise China's claims to Taiwan.
4: China's transactional. They want Trump to soften US language on Taiwan. They want, you know, China, Trump to put pressure on Taiwan in a way, or demoralise the Taiwanese people by saying, we don't support you.
2: The federal government has secured an aircraft to bring passengers home from the Hanta virus hit cruise ship. The five Australians and one New Zealander are currently in the Netherlands after being evacuated from the MV Hondius. The group is expected to be brought to Perth by the end of the week. And archaeologists have found evidence of dentistry in a 59,000-year-old Neanderthal tooth. Experts believe a hole in the tooth was caused by drilling to treat a cavity, pushing back evidence of the practice by tens of thousands of years. This is Air News.
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2: Adam Simpson admits he doesn't know if he wants the Carlton coaching job. The Eagles premiership winner John Longmire and Ken Hinckley have all left the door ajar to a return to the coach's box. Simpson telling Fox Footy he'll have to think about it.
8: I don't know. And it feels like it's today's no. But what's it like in 10, 14, 15 weeks?
2: Grian Myers has been named for Geelong against Brisbane tonight for his first senior game since suffering a complex ACL injury as one of four changes. The Lions making two changes for the match, with Sam Marshall and Darcy Gardner both earning a recall. The Blues coach is full of confidence in prop Rima Butler ahead of her State of Origin debut tonight. The 28-year-old is filling in for an injured Tiana Penetani-Grey as New South Wales looks to win Game 2 and retain the Shield in Brisbane. Coach John Strange says the Roosters forward is a perfect fit given she nearly took to the field in Game 1.
11: Yeah, while she was close, she was just a little bit unlucky not to get the nod in Round 1. Really exciting that if we lose a quality player like Tiana, we can bring another quality player.
2: And former Wallabies coach Eddie Jones has been handed a 6-week ban and a pay cut for abusing officials during a tour with Japan's under-23s rugby union team. Australian Independent Radio News.
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14: Traffic lights on flash on Sanford Road and Fernie Way through Fernie Grove. We've got a slow run at the moment coming down the Bruce Highway thanks to a three-vehicle nose-to-tail crash on the gateway just after Wyampa Road at Bald Hills. It put delays on the Bruce Highway all the way back to Deception Bay Road now. Delays on Anzac Avenue between Rothwell and Kippering, also coming through Mango Hill, and the run on South Pine Road getting fairly slow too through Everton Park and Anogra. 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Showers today, a top of 24 degrees. 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
1: Heard the buzz? 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
1: This is ANU's Queensland. I'm Lee Harrison. A man accused of a carjacking frenzy across Brisbane has been charged. Police say the 35-year-old threatened several people with a knife, stole two cars, and attempted to steal at least five others from Chelmer to Chermside yesterday morning. He was eventually arrested several hours later and is due in court today. Former Premier Anastasia Palaszczuk's partner will face court today following a number of charges. Georgia Condek reports.
2: Gold Coast detectives charged the Brisbane surgeon following investigations into a sexual assault at Burleigh Heads. Last month, officers executed a crime scene warrant at a property where several items were seized. It is alleged the 65-year-old sexually assaulted a woman in her 30s at a Goodwin Terrace residence on March 30. Reza Abdib has since been charged with three counts of rape, deprivation of liberty and one count of sexual assault. He'll face court today. Georgia Condek reporting.
1: A man's died in hospital weeks after a serious crash in Rockhampton. On April 24, a car was travelling on the Capricorn Highway when it veered off the lane and collided with a parked truck. The 83-year-old driver sustained critical injuries and passed away yesterday. The 79-year-old female passenger was also injured. A man who escaped a North Queensland prison farm in a tractor has been sentenced to an extra 10 months behind bars. Peter Jones reports.
3: 44-year-old Michael Graham Rennie was serving a sentence of more than 6 years in the low-security farm of Lotus Glen when he stole the key to a prison farm tractor and used it to make his getaway, sparking a major manhunt. The District Court in Cairns heard Rennie had become eligible for parole in April last year, but suffered from anxiety and held a mistaken belief that prison staff had a bias against his bid for release. The ABC says once captured, Rennie's return to prison landed him in higher security custody, first in Brisbane and now in the Lockyer Valley. Peter Jones, AIR News.
1: And the Transport Minister has met with two rail unions for the first time amid ongoing industrial action impacting Brisbane's train network. The parties discussed ongoing wage negotiations, both agreeing a resolution needs to be reached as soon as possible. To sport now, North Queensland will celebrate two more milestones in Saturday's Magic Round clash with Sydney. Fresh from Jason Taumalolo's record-breaking 295th cap, Griffin Neame and Jake Clifford will play their 100th games. Cowboys coach Todd Payton says it's a big occasion.
4: Both of those kids have come through our pathway system. Griff from Greymouth in South Island, New Zealand, and then Cliffo's a Tully boy, so they're going to have a lot of friends and family down there. It's really exciting for our group and for those two to play 100 games.
1: In other NRL news, Ivan Cleary denies his shock decision to finish as Panthers coach will see son Nathan walk away from the club. The champion halfback comes off contract at the end of next season, the same time Ivan ends his reign as coach, but he doesn't believe his exit plan will sway Nathan. And former Wallabies coach Eddie Jones has been handed a 6-week ban and pay cut for abusing officials during a tour with Japan's under-23s rugby union team. This is AIR News Queensland.
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7: Sanford Road inbound, a busy run from Capera to Enoggera. Old Northern Road is slow through McDowell and South Pine Road from Everton Park down towards Enoggera. Some slow conditions too on the Bruce Highway still as you make your way from North Lakes down towards the Pine Rivers Bridge, and a busy run too on Sandgate Road heading down through Boondall, and a crash on Lingfield Road at Bridgman Road just near Victory Church as you make your way through Castledine. 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
2: Good morning, I'm Lee Harrison. Opposition leader Angus Taylor will outline a plan to address the housing crisis in his budget reply speech. Nelson Scott reports.
3: Days after the government's budget saw incentives for property investors reined in, the coalition will provide its own housing affordability plan. Liberal leader Angus Taylor will use tonight's budget reply to flesh out a policy which ties migration numbers to the construction of new homes. The coalition will also promise to create a new housing infrastructure fund, claiming it will unlock 400,000 properties. Mr. Taylor says he would slash construction red tape if he wins the next election, arguing it would lower the costs of building a house. His speech will also outline energy security measures and investment policies. Nelson Scott, Canberra.
2: The federal government is rejecting suggestions from the property sector that rents could surge due to changes unveiled in the budget. Industry believes changes could see investors ditch the market to invest in other assets, leading to upward pressure on rents. Government Minister Claire O'Neill says there'll be a lot of noise about the changes in the coming days and weeks.
4: There won't be a significant impact. So the Treasury modelling says this will be around $2 a week, but that doesn't take into account the fact that we are improving supply and that will put downward pressure on rents.
2: The New South Wales Health Minister says he's angry about violent scenes outside the emergency department of a Sydney hospital. Ryan Park says he understands the incident at St George Hospital had nothing to do with patients or staff, but he says the behaviour is absolutely unacceptable.
5: I'm very, very disappointed. Emergency departments are really stressful places. People go there often on the worst day of their life. They don't need to see this hooligan-type behaviour outside an ED. And we expect and hope that the New South Wales Police get hold of these people and charge them for this incident.
2: The US president has touched down in Beijing for a summit with his Chinese counterpart. Reporter Lauren Tomasi says there are particular concerns for Australia.
6: One of the things we'll be watching so closely is to how he addresses Taiwan. Australia, obviously, the security of the Indo-Pacific for us, we're very tied up with the United States. And if the United States changes its language in any way on Taiwan, then that would have great implications for us. Look, with Donald Trump being so open to the cameras, saying what's on his mind, I think the world knows everything is at stake. And nothing is predictable.
2: And a task force is being set up to develop a national approach to deal with prostate cancer. The disease affects one in five Australian men and claims nearly 4,000 lives each year. Former Deputy Prime Minister Wayne Swan will chair the new committee, having faced his own personal battle. Mr. Swan says a proactive approach to early detection will save lives.
7: Millions of Australian men are unaware that they're at risk, and that's why we need more national programs, more programs for screening and testing.
2: This is Air News.
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2: Collingwood suffered a big injury blow ahead of its clash with Sydney. Jordan Tunbridge reports.
17: Footy fans will miss a blockbuster ruck battle between Darcy Cameron and Brody Grundy, with Magpies coach Craig McRae ruling Cameron out of Friday night's game at the SCG.
18: He's got a bit going on with his body. We're going to rule him out, not travel. His partner is due next week as well.
17: Cameron, one of four outs, with Scott Pendlebury, Darcy Moore and Pat Lipinski also sidelined. But Swans coach Dean Cox says that won't change their approach.
19: No matter what personnel is out there, they are a very experienced football team. They've always been up for the fight.
17: Sydney faces a selection squeeze as Charlie Curnow pushes to return after replacement Hayden McLean kicked three goals. Cox confirming one of Curnow, McLean, Joel Amati or Logan McDonald will miss out. Jordan Tunbridge, Melbourne.
2: To rugby league and Roosters halfback Sam Walker's unconcerned by reports his defence could cost him a call-up for Queensland. The Maroons are searching for a new number seven for the series opener after an injury to Tom Dearden. Walker asked to respond to criticism of his defence by Queensland legend Corey Parker.
20: Yeah, not at all, mate. I'm working as hard as I can on my football and I'm doing everything that I can do in my control at the moment, and everyone's going to have their own opinions. It's what it is. It's football. Everyone's entitled to their own opinion.
2: And New South Wales will be trying to wrap up the women's state of origin when the second match gets underway tonight in Brisbane. Australian Independent Radio News.
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3: Traffic lights on flash on Sanford Road and Fernie Way coming through Fernie Grove. Still pretty slow at the moment as you make your way down the Bruce Highway from North Lakes to the Pine Rivers Bridge. It's a busy run too on Anzac Avenue between Rothwell and Kippering, and also heading through Mango Hill. Slow on Gympie Road coming out of Petrie and up towards Launton, and slow through Castledine around Beams Road. Slow on South Pine Road from Rodie Road down towards Inogra. 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Showers today, a top of 24 degrees. 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
2: Got a set of lights which are out at the moment for your run through Fernie Grove for Sanford Road and Fernie Way. Police are on site doing point duty to get you through nice and safely. Gympie Road under speed through Castledine and through Chermside. Things have eased up nicely for the gateway from Bald Hills to Nudgee, and the Bruce Highway still slow through North Lakes, Mango Hill and Griffin southbound. Absolutely everything is on sale at Freedom. 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
2: Air News headlines, I'm Lee Harrison. Making news today, immigration and housing are expected to be at the centre of the opposition's budget reply speech. Liberal leader Angus Taylor will tonight flesh out a policy which ties migration numbers to the construction of new homes. The coalition will also promise to create a new housing infrastructure fund, claiming it'll unlock 400,000 properties. Labor will pursue changes to the private health system, which will see older Australians miss out on higher insurance rebates. From April next year, people aged over 65 will no longer be eligible for more generous concessions. Tariffs, the war in Iran, and technology are expected to be high on the agenda during the US president's visit to China. Donald Trump has touched down in Beijing for a two-day visit, which was postponed in March due to the conflict in the Middle East. And British Prime Minister Sir Keir Starmer has been meeting with ministers and other MPs as he tries to stave off a challenge to his leadership. In air sports, Sydney expects a fierce showing from Collingwood at the SCG tomorrow night, despite the Magpies being hit with several key outs. And New South Wales will be trying to wrap up the women's state of origin when the second match gets underway tonight in Brisbane. These stories and more today. This is Air News.
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